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1: In your life, those that you love. And if you have a sweetheart, a significant other, it's time for you to rekindle that love tonight.

0: Hi, who's this?
1: This is Elizabeth.
0: Elizabeth, what can I do for you?
1: Well, Delilah, I called to ask you if you would dedicate a song to a very important man in my life.
0: And who is this somebody?
1: His name is Tom. My story starts about 10 years ago. I was in a really bad marriage, an abusive marriage. I had the opportunity to get out of that situation with basically just the clothes on my back and my five-week-old son. We have been on our own since then. And the only thing that we ever really felt we were lacking in our lives, both of us, was he wanted a daddy and I really wanted a husband, but I was so scared to trust anybody else.
0: Yeah, for good reason.
1: And so I just went about my life. I started back to college, and I wanted to be an English teacher. And I graduated from college with a master's degree in English. I went to do my student teaching last fall and got assigned to the high school that I actually went to high school at years ago. And went in to talk to the teacher that I was going to be working with, and in walked this amazing man. And the minute I saw him, I felt like I had known him my entire life. And he said the same thing. His name is Tom. And we became just amazing friends first. And we were friends for quite a while. We've pretty much been inseparable ever since. I wanted to send something out to let him know just how blessed I am to have him in my life, how much I adore him. He is my hero. He is my champion. He's my very best friend in the whole world. I just

0: I don't even have words to describe. I call him my Superman because he really is.
1: Good for you. I'll find a wonderful song for your Superman.
0: Thank you so much.
1: Thank you.

Tonight's Delilah's Dilemma comes to us from a heartbroken man. And I'd love to share the comments that my producer wrote on this letter, but I can't. Here's the letter. I married my high school sweetheart, Heidi. I've loved her with all my heart, and I've treated her like a queen for 18 years. She often made the comment that she would never tell another woman about all the things I do for her because they would get so jealous. I have stacks of love letters telling me what an awesome husband I am and how blessed she was to have married me. I've been the sole breadwinner for the family for the first 16 years of our marriage, and she chose to be a stay-at-home mom and homeschooled our three beautiful children. But as the economy declined, my wife decided to take a part-time job to help us get out of debt. But very soon, she began moving up the ladder and was soon an assistant manager. I agreed to take care of the house and kids and continued to try to make money part-time. Soon, my wife was spending more and more time away from the home. Our roles had reversed. Again, I tried to spoil her. I had tea waiting for her. I fixed supper every night. I tended to her and things seemed fine. Then, from out of nowhere, she dropped the bomb. She said, "I want out of this marriage." I was devastated. We're both Christians and we were committed in our marriage for life. Was she serious?

0: Turns out she was. She moved out. She doesn't want to see me or speak to me. She left the kids with me as well. She's telling me she's happier than she's ever been and never really loved me all along. Do you have any suggestions or input? Thank you from a confused daddy named Aaron. Aaron, I will have my response for you coming up next. You're listening to Delilah. I'm Delilah on 1410 KLEM. 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

shared a very heartbreaking story. Married many, many years, adored his wife, cared for her, tried to be a good husband, a good father, a man of deep faith. And one day she says, I want out. And she meant it. She walked out and left him and her children. And Aaron, this is what I have to say. Either A, your wife has been a liar all this time, which I can't believe if she wrote you love letters and was a homeschooler and a good mama. Or B, she snapped and she's kind of gone off the deep end for now. But for a woman to walk away from a loving marriage is kind of crazy. But for a woman to walk away from her children is not normal. And to just do a complete 180 and leave the life that she's loved. So the thing is, you don't know what's going on. I don't know what's going on. She probably doesn't even know what's going on. And all you can do is be the best dad you can possibly be for your children, because I'm sure they're going crazy right now trying to figure out what in the world has happened to their life. So you're going to have to put your pain on hold for a minute, take a deep breath, and be the best dad you can possibly be for your children, and be the stability they need right now. That's all you can do. And pray. And we will join you in that. God bless you and good luck.

What are you doing tonight? Are you working on a project? Are you creating something wonderful? Are you holding your child or your lover? Are you feeling a part of the world? Are you dreaming big and lofty dreams? Ah, at night, my brain just goes crazy, thinking of things I want to do, projects I want to tackle and pictures I want to paint, gardens I want to make. Every time I see a patch of land that's ugly and covered with weeds and garbage piled up, I just want to go clean it up and make a garden. You know, the danger for most of us is not that we dream too big or that we aim too high and miss it.

0: 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I hope you've got big dreams and the enthusiasm to follow those dreams. 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

0: Hi, good evening. This is Delilah, who's with me on the phone line.
1: Hi, Delilah. This is Bobby. I'm so excited to finally talk to you and tell you my story, if I may.
0: Hi, Bobby. You do sound excited. You got a lot of energy. Tell me what's on your heart.
1: Well, my wife and I are both senior citizens. We have been together and married for a little bit over 40 years now. Our first date, I saved her life in a plane crash.
0: What?
1: Yes.
0: Oh, my goodness. Okay, back up. What's your wife's name, Bobby?
1: I call her my Joni.
0: All right, so how did you save your wife's life on your first date from a plane crash?
1: We actually met her girlfriend and invited us to dinner, my friend and I, to dinner. And I was with the other girl. But somewhere throughout the night, we decided to switch dates. And the next day, we decided, my friend was a pilot, we decided to fly him up to Pismo Beach, California, for a brunch.
0: A Cessna? What kind of plane?
1: It was a Beechcraft Sundowner.
0: Okay, nice plane. I've ridden in them.
1: So, to make a long story short, we crashed and burned. Everybody got out. And as I'm exiting, running out of the plane because it's on fire, I seen her banging on the window. And I literally went back in the burning crash, cut her seatbelt off, and slid her out across the wing. She hit the ground running until she found the first house she could. She says, I was in that darn plane crash right there, and I need a drink, and I need it now. It was hilarious when we heard the story, but no one got hurt. Worst thing that happened was the other girl wet her pants.
0: Yeah, that would have been me. That would have been me. Wow, you guys were just rebels to the core.
1: I've got some stories I dare not say on the air. Well, I'm going to tell you the truth, Delilah. I saved her life that one time. Delilah, she's been saving my life all my life. She's a saint. There is a place in heaven for her like not many.
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I can

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0: Times and good laughter and good friends and a few memories. Let's celebrate the little things as well as the big things, okay? I am here to clap for you and to encourage you in whatever it is you're going through.

0: What can I do for you, Aaron?
1: Well, about 2.5 weeks ago, me and my girlfriend are breaking up, and I was just trying to do something really sweet to try to strengthen our relationship and tell the world that I loved her.
0: So this is a grovel dedication.
1: Yes.
0: Is this a grovel, I want you back, baby, I love you, I need you, I can't carry on without you? Or is this a, who needs that? I'm so over you.
1: No, I love her.
0: You are proudly and strongly.

0: admitting that you're going to grovel.
1: Yeah, I've cried and cried and cried. But she's moved on, so I guess the only thing I can do is try to move on, but it's hard to actually say I'm going to move on.
0: She's moved on in only 2.5 weeks?
1: Well, I wouldn't say she actually moved on, but she's, I don't know, I guess she's trying to shake it off.
0: So she's getting over you and there's no getting over her.
1: Yeah, that's exactly how to explain it, yes.
0: What's her name, Aaron?
1: Her name is Mary.
0: All right, just because you sound like a sweet boy, I'm going to be mad at Mary for just a little minute, okay, for breaking your heart.
1: Thank you.
0: Just for a little minute. I won't hold a grudge because God doesn't want that, but just for a little minute, I'm just going to dislike Mary for a moment because you sound like such a sweet young man.
1: Thank you.
0: You have a good night.
1: You too, Mr. Violet. Thank you very much.
0: Bye-bye, sweetheart.

0: Each night I open up the phone line so that I can talk to you, so that I can celebrate with you. Last night I talked with a young man named Adam, who had been bullied in school. What a sweet young man he is. He's 13 years old, almost 14. And I said, the good news is you've only got like 4 more years to go. And then you don't have to put up with that nonsense. The bad news is you got 4 more years to go, which when you're a teenager feels like forever. Hang in there. And Adam, when someone shows you by their actions that they are not to be trusted, that they are not a faithful friend, that they will betray you, believe them and stop trying to pretend like they're a good person. They're not. They're a backstabber. Walk away. Love them. Pray for them. Walk away from them. Okay? We're going to be here all night long taking your calls and sharing your stories. You're listening to The Lila.
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0: Hi, welcome to the Delilah Show. Who is this?
1: This is Saruchi.
0: Saruchi, pretty name. What can I do for you?
1: Thank you. Oh, I wanted to dedicate a song to someone I dated for 10 years. It's now been 5 years since we've been together, but tomorrow is his birthday. And I wanted to wish him a very happy birthday, but I was hoping you could pick a song for us.
0: So you've known him 10 years and been dating 5 years? Is that what you said?
1: So I've known him since second grade. He was my high school boyfriend. We dated for 10 years, and now it's been 5 years since we've been broken up.
0: Oh, so you're not together right now?
1: No, he's got a new girlfriend.
0: But why are you grinning so much, and why do I hear such love in your voice if he's with somebody else?
1: Because I miss him, and I don't know. There's always going to be that connection. But, you know, he cheated on me a lot, and he did a lot of bad things. So
0: this is just a grin reminiscent of some good times in the past, but nothing more.
1: Exactly. Oh, my gosh. I have to say, Delilah, I absolutely love you, and I've loved you since I first heard you years ago.
0: Because if he was a liar, liar, pants on fire, and a cheater, cheater, where'd you meet her? You don't really want to ever go down that path again.
1: I know. I really don't. But I still wish him good. Like, I don't have any ill will towards him. We were young. We were dumb.
0: Yeah, it's good to wish him good. It's good to wish him love. It's good to wish him luck. And then it's good to walk away.
1: You're right.
0: Do not, for even a heartbeat of a moment, get back into that mess.
1: No, I won't do it.
0: Okay, let me find a song for you.
1: Thank you so much. I love everything you do. You're amazing.

0: keeping you company all night long as I play your favorite love songs, share your stories, and remind you of how wonderful you are. If nobody told you that today, I want to tell you, you are wonderful just the way you are. You don't have to change. You don't have to rearrange. You don't have to be better at anything. And if you feel like you can't succeed, you can't move forward because there are mountains in the path in front of you, guess what? I want you to believe that what God has placed inside of you is far superior, far greater than the mountains that may be standing in front of you. The goodness and the dreams that you have inside of you are far greater than anything that hinders you. Let me say that again, and I want you to listen. The goodness, the dreams that you have in your heart are far greater than the perceived mountain that is standing in your way. Believe that. Hang on to that. Don't give up that truth. You're listening to Delilah. I'm Delilah on 1410 KLEM.
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0: AJ, what can I do for you?
1: Yeah, I just wanted to possibly have you pick a song for... There's a friend of mine who we've talked and worked together a lot, and we've always kind of been interested in each other, and now possibly we're starting to date, and I know she's listening right now, because, in fact, we just talked earlier, so I figured I wanted to call and send a song out to her.
0: And what's her name?
1: Her name is Christy.
0: No, where is Christy on the spectrum of friend, kissy face friend, girlfriend, fiance, wife?
1: Well, right now, we're moving from friends to kissy face friends to possibly girlfriend.
0: So we've done the kissy face.
1: Yes.
0: We like the kissy face.
1: Yes.
0: Very good kissy face.
1: Very much so.
0: Okay, let me find a song to let her know that.
1: Okay.
0: You have a good night.

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0: We're here to open up the phone lines, to read your letters and your email messages, and then to try to find the perfect song to go with your situation, whatever that might be.

0: Dating. Hello, good evening. Welcome to the Delilah Show. Who's this?
1: Hi, this is Emily.
0: What can I do for you?
1: Hi. You know what? I would love it if you would play a song for me tonight. I work in a domestic violence shelter, and it would be awesome to me if you could play a song for all these women that work so hard to get their life back on track.
0: Pretty tragic, isn't it?
1: It is. It breaks my heart.
0: You must see such horrific heartbreak and pain every day that it just wears you down.
1: It can be. It can be, but what keeps me going is the seeing happy faces and smiles on children and their parents.
0: Happy faces, smiles, security, serenity, breaking the cycle of abuse.
1: Yes.
0: And what song do you want to hear?
1: If you could pick one, that would be awesome.
0: I'll find a good one for you.
1: Thank you very much.

0: I feel so honored, so incredibly blessed to receive your stories each night. Whether you're calling me and telling me your story or writing to me at my website or through our Facebook page, that is an honor and a responsibility I have. I take that very seriously, and I do my best to get as many of your stories on the air as I possibly can. The truth is, I could tell your stories on the air 24 hours a day, 7 days a week, and not get to all of them. We could have this show run forever and still not get to all your stories or all your requests and dedications. But each story is unique and precious. When you call me and you share from the heart, I talked to a young girl earlier who lost her best friend a year ago in a tragic car accident. And she was supposed to be in that car, but had overslept, not heard her alarm. And the emotions she feels, the guilt she feels thinking she could have somehow done something to prevent the accident, and the emotions she feels missing her best friend. That is an honor that you share those deep truths with me, those deep, deep things in your heart. And I hope you know that I don't take it lightly, and I do my best to honor those stories and then give them back to you as a gift with a song. We'll be back. 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

0: Delilah.
1: Hi, who's this?
0: I'm Kathy.
1: Kathy, what can I do for you?
0: Oh, I just wanted to talk to you because you got me to my divorce.
1: And we survived that?
0: Yes, we did.
1: Good for you. How are you feeling these days about him?
0: He's a part of my past, and I'm much better without him, you know, because he was not for me, you know. But I just wanted to tell you thank you because I don't really have a new man in my life, but I do have someone that I care for deeply. And it's because of you that I was able to tell him how much I care for him.
1: Well, I'm glad that you listened. I'm glad you told him. And I hope that your heart is healed. And if it's meant to be, that you two will be together in the future.
0: You know what? If we do, it's meant to be. But if not, I have found a very good friend.
1: And that's the most important thing. Let me find a song for you.
0: Thank you so much.

I talk a lot on the show about empowering yourself, about searching for the strength within instead of looking for things from without. So many people I know were hurt or abandoned or abused or neglected as children. And they stay in that mindset their entire life, thinking that somebody has wronged them, somebody's hurt them, it's not fair, they can't get ahead, they need somebody else to take care of them. I despise that mentality. I try to love that person, but that mentality really

0: sickening because I got to tell you something. We enjoy so many freedoms here, so many blessings, so many opportunities that other people would give anything for. Stop feeling like you can't and start deciding that you can. That you can. We've got free public libraries you can go to and check out books and educate yourself. 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Do something. 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

0: Hi, good evening. Welcome. Who's this?
1: This is Jim.
0: Jim, who's on your heart tonight?
1: Well, I'd like to request a song for a young lady named Valerie. It's a friend of mine.
0: A friend, buddy friend, a friend, sweetheart friend?
1: Well, just a close friend. We go to church together, and she's gone through a lot of things, and I'm a recent widow.
0: Jim, cut to the chase. Do you have a crush on her? Yes, no?
1: Yes, I do.
0: Okay. Just spit it out there.
1: Yes, I really would like to get to know her. And she's a real sweet person, and I know she's gone through a lot, and kind of giving her space right now, and just like to let her know I was thinking about her.
0: I hope that Valerie is listening and gives you a chance.
1: I hope so, too.
0: Bye-bye.

0: Mm-hmm. You're tired. You had a long day.
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0: Other things before you call it a night. Well, if you can, put that aside. Put the list that you are making in your head aside and find some rest. We're here to ease you into a peaceful state of mind.

0: Hi, Terry. Welcome to the Delilah Show. I understand there's somebody sweet on your heart this evening.
1: There sure is. My wife of 18 years, Tanya.
0: Wow, that's a long time.
1: Yeah, it's a lot of ups and downs, but we had two wonderful kids. I just love her to pieces. Could you find a song that would help me out tonight?
0: Well, what are you trying to tell her? What are you trying to say?
1: Things will get better.
0: So you said a lot of ups and downs. Are we in the downs right now?
1: We're in the downs, but it's...
0: Okay, how old are your children?
1: Set of twins, boy and a girl, 15 years old.
0: Okay, so it's not like you have to go have them brush their teeth, say their prayers, and get to bed.
1: No.
0: You can just actually go turn the lights down low and say, kids, Mom and I need a little alone time, and you can have a nice slow dance.
1: Which was that simple, but we're apart right now.
0: Oh, I hate it when that happens.
1: Yeah. We still talk and tell us we love each other, but...
0: But this is really one of those down times.
1: It'll get better.
0: Yes, hopefully, prayerfully, it will. And you need a song to give you a little bit of hope tonight.
1: There we go.
0: All right, I will do that.
1: Thank you so much.
0: Hang in there, sweetheart. I pray that God works things out for you.

0: With application, with commitment, with follow through, you can do so much. A lot of people think that making their dreams come true means dreaming a dream and then waiting for the results to fall from the sky. And most of the time, it doesn't really work like that. Most of the time, when you dream a dream, you then have to do the really heavy lifting to make that dream come true. You can build castles in the air in your imagination, but you have to put a foundation under them, a foundation of integrity, of hard work, of follow through, of delivering what you promise, of showing up even when you don't feel like it, even when you're tired and your back hurts or your knee hurts or your heart hurts and you just want to call it quits. You keep going. You keep going. You keep pushing forward. And one day, your dreams will come true. Had it happened instantly, had you had success overnight, you would have missed the journey. And the journey's everything. We'll be back as we journey on with you tonight. You're listening to Delilah. I'm Delilah on 1410 KLEM.
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0: Hi, it's Marianne.
1: Hi, Marianne. What can I do for you this evening?
0: I would like to have a song played for my husband. We'll be celebrating our 50th anniversary this year.
1: Happy anniversary. Happy
0: Thank
1: anniversary.
0: You.
1: Happy anniversary. Happy anniversary.
0: Thank you. And we never had a fight.
1: Never.
0: I'm kidding.
1: What is your husband's name?
0: Chip, like Chip off the old block.
1: I will play a wonderful song for you and Chip. Congratulations.
0: Thank you so much, Delilah.

0: Are you a person who loves to read books, loves to read storybooks? My husband loves to read manuals. He's the only person I know who likes to read, like, the manual for his tractor or for his truck. He's got a 20-year-old truck, and he reads the manual. He reads the instructions. When we buy, like, a new grill at the first start of the summer, we go to Home Depot and get a grill to cook outside. He reads the manual. I don't think I have ever read a manual in my life. I'm like, honey, I can't figure this out. He's like, did you read the manual? No, I didn't read the manual. Who reads the manuals? He reads the manuals. I read books. I love to read storybooks. I love to read poetry books. There's a very old book that I love to read that's filled with poems and songs of joy and laughter and sorrow and depression and heroes and victories and heartache. I love to read modern stories. I love to read stories of people that overcome incredible circumstances and still shine. Did you read some good books this summer? Did you read some books that inspired you? Maybe you need to write your own book. Maybe you need to write your own story. If you are trying to be creative and write something beautiful, maybe you need to write yourself as the hero in your story. What do you think? I'll be back with songs to inspire you as you read a story or write your story. Stay tuned. 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
1: Hello. Hi, Delilah.
0: Thanks for calling. What can I do for you?
1: Well, I have a very heavy heart tonight. I just recently broke up with my girlfriend after a year and a half, and I'd like her to know how much I miss and love her.
0: What's her name?
1: Her name is Candace, and I'd like to tell her that ever since we said goodbye, I've been very lonely and upset. I miss her love. I miss her friendship. She was my best friend, and I miss her with all my heart. And ever since the first day we met till now, I still love her, and I wish she would reconsider because I'm not the same person without her.
0: Good luck, Frankie. Let me find a song for you.
1: Thank you.

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0: For you. So whatever you're going through, if you're falling in love for the first time or the last time, if you're with your sweetheart tonight, we've got a love song for you.

0: Hi, good evening. Who is this?
1: This is Kelly.
0: Kelly, what can I do for you tonight?
1: Well, I was hoping to play a dedication to my husband, Ross. Tonight is the 11th anniversary of when we started dating. And we still acknowledge it because we're still dating after almost 9 years of marriage.
0: Good for you.
1: Yeah.
0: I tell people all the time, I really think the only way that marriage will survive is if you keep that, not just the commitment love alive, but the romantic love alive.
1: Exactly.
0: The silly, goofy, tummy-tingling way you felt when you met 11 years ago.
1: Oh, God, yes. In fact, it's even more so now than it was then.
0: Really?
1: Yeah. So, yeah, it's pretty awesome.
0: He just gets better all the time.
1: Yeah, he does.
0: And do you discover more and wonderful things about him all the time?
1: Actually, we do. You know, one of the best things about him is when I first met him, he was just a completely different person than he is now. And I loved him then, and it's amazing how much more I love him now. You know, he's completely different. And we said the other day, one of the best things about our relationship is that we've both continued to grow individually, but also together as a couple. And whereas a lot of couples grow apart, we've grown together. And that just makes this all the more amazing.
0: And is there a song that's your song, or do you want me to find one?
1: I'd like you to find one.
0: I will do that for you.
1: Thank you.

0: Are you tired of people who behave in an immature way? So frustrating when people try to get away with things because they're lazy, selfish, or immature. You know what really bothers me more than immaturity is a person who has an attitude of entitlement. There are so many people that feel like you owe them, that for whatever reason, if you have something and they want it, they should be able to take it. Or that the world owes them, or the government owes them. I cannot stand being around people who have an attitude of entitlement. And ooh, when my kids start acting that way, I get so ugly. I do. When somebody acts like you owe them, I just want to take people like that with me when I go over and work in the orphanage in Africa and say, here, why don't you spend a month or two here and then tell me what the world owes you, okay? I hope you don't have an attitude of entitlement. I hope that you are grateful for everything that you've got and that you don't feel like the world owes you, because that's not going to get you anywhere, not in this world and certainly not in the next one. Instead, develop an attitude of gratitude. Just a thought. 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

0: Hi, good evening. Who is this?
1: Yomara. How are you, Delilah?
0: I'm wonderful. What can I do for you?
1: I'm getting married and my brother is giving me away. And I'm in kind of a dilemma because I don't know of any songs we can dance to at my reception. And I was wondering if you can help me.
0: Oh, this is the Delilah dilemma. This is the perfect kind of dilemma for Delilah, since I am the queen of sappy love songs. Well, partly because I am the queen of sappy love songs and partly because I've been married too many times. So I had lots of weddings to plan.
1: Yeah, well, this is my first one, and it's with my kid's husband, my kid's father. My brother and me, we're not really close, but he's the only man in my life, you know, as a father figure, and he is dying to give me away. And then I realized that, what song are we going to dance to? So, of course, I thought of you as soon as I, you know, couldn't find a song. I was like, oh, I know Delilah will find one for me.
0: Okay, I will find a song for you if you promise me you will make sure this is not just your first wedding, but your last wedding, if at all possible.
1: Definitely. Yeah. Yes, definitely it will be.
0: How many children do you share with this man?
1: Three beautiful children.
0: So it's about time.
1: Yeah, it was been 9 years, so I think it's about time.
0: Yeah, it's about time. I will find the perfect song for you and your brother. Did you grow
1: Thank
0: up
1: you
0: together?
1: So much. Yes, we did.
0: Okay. I know the perfect song. Let me play it for you.
1: Thank you so much.

0: If I didn't get to your request or dedications, I apologize. I will be back tomorrow night once again with more stories from the heart, more ideas on how you can reach out and love someone. Good night. You're listening to Delilah. I'm Delilah on 1410 KLEM. 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
1: It's called the Hustle Up the Hancock.
0: It's hard to believe when you watch Steve today that a few years ago, his lungs were failing and he was fighting to survive.
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12: Shriners believe that every child deserves a chance to realize their full potential. 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
12: 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And there's a Shriners Hospital helping kids from this area. 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
20: 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So don't hesitate. Come ask.
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0: Hi, you've called the Delilah Show. Who is this?
1: Hi, my name is Alvaro.
0: Hi, what can I do for you?
1: I'd like to play a song for my wife, if you could, please.
0: What's her name?
1: Her name is Jacqueline Rodriguez.
0: And what do you want to tell me about Jacqueline?
1: We've been married for 5 years, and but we've been together for 9. I still get goosebumps, you know?
0: After all these years, you still get the goosebumps.
1: Yeah, we have a beautiful daughter. She's 2.5 years old, and we have 2 stepdaughters with her. They're 16 and 10, and they're in Puerto Rico right now. I miss them so much, and I love them all.

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2: Luck of the Irish. I'm Chris DeMeo, Fox News. Ireland hosting President Trump this weekend.
3: President Trump is here in Dublin, Ireland this weekend, already meeting with the country's leaders, conversations and topics ranging on a variety of issues from trade tensions to the conflict with Iran, Gaza, as well as Ireland's neutrality in a lot of these conflicts. So the president in the morning at the ambassador's residence met with business leaders and spoke to the press, calling this relationship fantastic.
4: I'm pleased to say that Ireland is now the sixth largest source of foreign direct investment in the United States, with nearly $392 billion invested in 2025.
3: Trump met with Ireland's president, Catherine Colonna, and the Taoiseach, or the Prime Minister, Micheál Martin. The president wading into one of Ireland's most politically sensitive questions, telling the press he would love to see Irish reunification.
2: Fox's Alex Hogan in Dublin, the president also attending a golf tournament at his resort. Strikes continue in the war between Russia and Ukraine.
5: Eight people were killed. Dozens of others were injured across cities in Ukraine after those Russian strikes. Meanwhile, over in Russia, Ukrainian forces targeted two chemical industrial facilities. President Zelensky was in Canada meeting with Ukrainian military pilots. He also met with Prime Minister Mark Carney, pressing allies, of course, for more support. Carney said one third of all the drones they manufacture will go to support Ukraine's defense. Meanwhile, Russian President Vladimir Putin, he's in India alongside other leaders from 11 BRICS nations. That includes China, Brazil, South Africa, just to name a few. Putin said that if European governments send troops to Ukraine, it will mean, quote, a war with Russia.
2: Fox's Stephanie Bennett, Russia launching the full-scale invasion in February of 2022. A quiet Atlantic hurricane season, just 5 weak tropical storms have formed. 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
2: A tribute to the late Dolly Parton is one step closer to taking off.
3: In a 6-0 vote, the Metropolitan Nashville Airport Authority voted unanimously to start the process of changing the airport's name in honor of late country music icon Dolly Parton. The big change would make her the first woman whose name would grace one of America's busiest airports. And this move has a ton of support, considering the deep ties Parton has to her home state of Tennessee. Both the governor and Nashville International Airport announced an effort to name the airport in Parton's honor. There's also a petition that has more than 155,000 verified signatures calling for the airport to be renamed Dolly Parton International Airport.
2: Fox's Christina Coleman. Rescuers recover more bodies from a passenger ferry gutted by a fire in the Philippines. 76 now confirmed dead, the cause of the fire not determined. When it comes to sleep, new research suggests getting too much could be linked to some of the same aging concerns as getting too little.
4: Researchers studying sleep and biological aging found people who reported sleeping less than 6 hours or more than 8 hours a day tended to show signs of faster aging across several parts of the body. The lowest biological aging levels generally found among people getting roughly 6.5 to 8 hours of sleep, although the sweet spot varied by organ and sex. Researchers stress the findings don't prove too much or too little sleep caused faster aging. In fact, unusually long sleep could sometimes be a sign of underlying health problems. The findings published in the journal Nature. Therese Crowley, Fox News.
2: Police are investigating the death of a black woman in Mississippi who was found hanging from a tree last month. They say more arrests are expected. Police in Jackson saying that Jock Ratliff, who's also black, is in custody. I'm Chris DeMeo. This is Fox News.
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0: News. I'm Deborah Valentine. In Ireland, President Donald Trump commenting on the war with Iran again, saying it won't end until after the midterm elections.
1: I think very soon. I think it'll be probably right after the midterms. They're trying to hold out as long as they can to complicate the election, but I think people are wise to it because Iran cannot have a nuclear weapon.
0: President Trump says the end of the conflict will drive down crude, lowering fuel prices.
1: Oil will come tumbling down. When that happens, oil prices will come tumbling down.
0: The UK Maritime Trade Operations Center says it has received a report of a vessel being struck by an unknown projectile in the Strait of Hormuz, the vessel's status unknown. Indonesian rescuers have launched a search operation for a passenger ship carrying more than 240 people in the Java Sea. The ship's operator lost contact with the vessel following a report of bad weather. 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

Keeping up with what happens in the community is an important part of your day. 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

0: Ireland hosting President Trump. I'm Deborah Valentine, Fox News. President Trump in Dublin, Ireland this weekend for a trip to meet with national leaders, attend a golf tournament at his resort. He spoke earlier Saturday.
1: Heard the president wrap up those remarks at the U.S. ambassador's residence and really speaking to a multitude of different topics, especially trade tensions and the relationship between the U.S. and Ireland. Because of the economic footprint that the U.S. has here, the U.S. has over 1,000 companies that are based here and employs roughly 250,000 Irish residents in the workforce here. As a result of that, that's about 10% of the workforce. It's a massive footprint and one that we heard the Prime Minister or the Taoiseach say, again, just how important that relationship is. So despite some of these tensions, that's likely the effort of Irish politicians today to try to create some more friendship and soften the relationship there.
0: Fox's Alex Hogan reporting from Dublin. The contractor who renovated the Washington, D.C. reflecting pool is now admitting mistakes.
2: Atlantic Industrial Coatings is taking responsibility for the poor design and inferior work that caused the pool's new blue liner to peel and break loose. According to government documents seen by the New York Times, not enough primer being sprayed and combining two chemicals that are incompatible were just two of the problems. This revelation sinks President Trump's theory that the reflecting pool was vandalized. Atlantic Industrial has not commented on this new information, but they are repairing their shoddy work. Jane Fergus, Fox News.
0: A vessel's been struck by an unknown projectile while transiting the Strait of Hormuz. According to the UK Maritime Trade Operations Center, its status is unknown at this time. 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
3: 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Just click listen, then swipe right and hear the latest news updates on your time. 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
0: Russian President Vladimir Putin is sending a warning to European nations that might be thinking of helping out Ukraine. Fox's Jill Nato has the details.
7: Putin was at an economic summit in India when he told reporters that if European governments sent troops into Ukraine, it will mean a war with Russia. Putin also denied his country posed any threat to Europe, saying there is no such threat and never has been. Earlier this month, French President Macron said 26 of Ukraine's allies have pledged to deploy troops as a reassurance force once fighting ends with Russia. He also said the reassurance force does not have the will or the objective of waging war against Russia, but will work to prevent new major aggression. Jill Nato, Fox News.
0: Michigan Republican Senate nominee Mike Rogers and Democratic nominee Abdul El Sayed campaigning Saturday at the football game between the Michigan Wolverines and the Oklahoma Sooners. Fox's Alexis McAdams reports from the game in Ann Arbor, Michigan.
8: In the Midwest, football is more than culture. It's also part of the politics. It's who people are in the state of Michigan. And it comes as Republican Senate candidate Mike Rogers came out here and he walked around at this tailgate. He's working to get support on the ground in a very closely watched Senate race, probably one of the closest in the country. So it's not just the game, it's the politics again on Saturday. Now, Rogers was tailgating and talking with everyone out here as he faces off against Democrat Abdul El Sayed, who is a University of Michigan alum, and he's out here today too. Sayed has said football is full of toxic masculinity.
0: The campaigning ahead of the midterm elections. A search is underway by Indonesian rescuers for a passenger ship carrying more than 240 people in the Java Sea. The ship's operator reported it lost contact with the vessel following a report of bad weather. I'm Deborah Valentine. This is Fox News.

0: News, I'm Deborah Valentine. In Ireland, President Donald Trump commenting on the war with Iran again, saying it won't end until after the midterm elections.
1: I think it'll be probably right after the midterms. They're trying to hold out as long as they can to complicate the election, but I think people will watch soon because Iran cannot have a nuclear weapon.
0: President Trump says the end of the conflict will drive down crude, lowering fuel prices.
1: Oil will come tumbling down when that happens. Oil prices will come tumbling down.
0: The UK Maritime Trade Operations Center says it has received a report of a vessel being struck by an unknown projectile in the Strait of Hormuz, the vessel's status unknown. Indonesian rescuers have launched a search operation for a passenger ship carrying more than 240 people in the Java Sea. The ship's operator lost contact with the vessel following a report of bad weather. 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
1: Hosting President Trump, I'm Deborah Valentine, Fox News. President Trump in Dublin, Ireland this weekend for a trip to meet with national leaders, attend a golf tournament at his resort. He spoke earlier Saturday.
2: Heard the president wrap up those remarks at the U.S. ambassador's residence and really speaking to a multitude of different topics, especially trade tensions and the relationship between the U.S. and Ireland. Because of the economic footprint that the U.S. has here, the U.S. has over 1,000 companies that are based here and employs roughly 250,000 Irish residents in the workforce here. As a result of that, that's about 10% of the workforce. It's a massive footprint, and one that we heard the Prime Minister or the Taoiseach say, again, just how important that relationship is. So despite some of these tensions, that's likely the effort of Irish politicians today to try to create some more friendship and soften the relationship there.
1: Fox's Alex Hogan reporting from Dublin. The contractor who renovated the Washington, D.C. reflecting pool is now admitting mistakes.
3: Atlantic Industrial Coatings is taking responsibility for the poor design and inferior work that caused the pool's new blue liner to peel and break loose. According to government documents seen by the New York Times, not enough primer being sprayed and combining two chemicals that are incompatible were just two of the problems. This revelation sinks President Trump

0: theory that the reflecting pool was vandalized. Atlantic Industrial has not commented on this new information, but they are repairing their shoddy work. Jane Fergus, Fox News.
1: A vessel's been struck by an unknown projectile while transiting the Strait of Hormuz. According to the UK Maritime Trade Operations Center, its status is unknown at this time. 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
4: That heat's going to be out there for one more day.
5: Temperatures being 30 degrees above average.
2: 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Just click listen, then swipe right and hear the latest news updates on your time. 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
1: Russian President Vladimir Putin is sending a warning to European nations that might be thinking of helping out Ukraine. Fox's Jill Nato has the details.
6: Putin was at an economic summit in India when he told reporters that if European governments sent troops into Ukraine, it will mean a war with Russia. Putin also denied his country posed any threat to Europe, saying there is no such threat and never has been. Earlier this month, French President Macron said 26 of Ukraine's allies have pledged to deploy troops as a reassurance force once fighting ends with Russia. He also said the reassurance force does not have the will or the objective of waging war against Russia, but will work to prevent new major aggression. Jill Nato, Fox News.
1: Michigan Republican Senate nominee Mike Rogers and Democratic nominee Abdul El Sayed campaigning Saturday at the football game between the Michigan Wolverines and the Oklahoma Sooners. Fox's Alexis McAdams reports from the game in Ann Arbor, Michigan.
7: In the Midwest, football is more than culture. It's also part of the politics. It's who people are in the state of Michigan. And when it comes as Republican Senate candidate Mike Rogers came out here and he walked around at this tailgate. He's working to get support on the ground in a very closely watched Senate race, probably one of the closest in the country. So it's not just the game, it's the politics again on Saturday. Now, Rogers was tailgating and talking with everyone out here as he faces off against Democrat Abdul El Sayed, who is a University of Michigan alum, and he's out here today too. Sayed has said football is full of toxic masculinity.
1: The campaigning ahead of the midterm elections. A search is underway by Indonesian rescuers for a passenger ship carrying more than 240 people in the Java Sea. The ship's operator reported it lost contact with the vessel following a report of bad weather. I'm Deborah Valentine. This is Fox News.
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0: News. I'm Chris DeMeo. President Trump continues his weekend trip to Ireland Sunday. It involves a little R&R.
1: Day two of the weekend trip involves the sport of golf. The president waking up at his Dunberg resort, where the Irish Open golf tournament is currently being played. There are rumors the president himself will present the winner's trophy.
0: Fox's Jonathan Savage. The top two seeds battling out in the women's U.S. Open final on Saturday.
2: World number one Aryna Sabalenka was looking to become the third woman ever to win three straight U.S. Open titles. It was not to be. Elena Rybakina dethroned Sabalenka 6-4, 5-7, 6-2 for her third career Grand Slam title.
0: Fox's Tim McMaster. A plane carrying Wisconsin Congressman Tom Tiffany making an emergency landing in Lake Wausau after losing power Saturday night. Tiffany and the pilot with minor injuries. 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
1: A visit to the Emerald Isle. I'm Chris DeMeo, Fox News. Ireland hosting President Trump this weekend.
2: President Trump is here in Dublin, Ireland this weekend, already meeting with the country's leaders, conversations and topics ranging on a variety of issues from trade tensions to the conflict with Iran, Gaza, as well as Ireland's neutrality in a lot of these conflicts. So the president in the morning at the ambassador's residence met with business leaders and spoke to the press, calling this relationship fantastic.
3: I'm pleased to say that Ireland is now the sixth largest source of foreign direct investment in the United States, with nearly $392 billion invested in 2025.
2: Trump met with Ireland's president, Catherine Colonna, and the Taoiseach of the Prime Minister, Micheál Martin. The president wading into one of Ireland's most politically sensitive questions, telling the press he would love to see Irish reunification.
1: Fox's Alex Hogan in Dublin, the president also attending a golf tournament at his resort. Saudi Arabia has shut down a key oil pipeline and has placed the blame on a drone attacking from Iraq.
4: Concerns growing tonight over potential disruptions to the global oil supply after Saudi Arabia shut down a key oil pipeline following a drone attack launched from Iraq. The nearly 750-mile east-west pipeline was helping the Saudis bypass the heretofore blocked Strait of Hormuz. Saudi Arabia says it won't retaliate, at least for now, following a request from Iraq's prime minister. President Trump, meantime, claims Iran was probably behind it. This comes as Houthi militants make advances in Yemen, where they apparently captured an island in the middle of the vital Bab el-Mandeb Strait.
1: That's Fox's Kevin Cork in Washington.

0: Indonesian rescuers launched a search operation on Sunday after authorities lost contact with a passenger ship carrying more than 240 people in the Java Sea. 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
1: Hello, everyone. 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
0: Strikes continue in the war between Russia and Ukraine.
1: Eight people were killed. Dozens of others were injured across cities in Ukraine after those Russian strikes. Meanwhile, over in Russia, Ukrainian forces targeted two chemical industrial facilities. President Zelensky was in Canada meeting with Ukrainian military pilots. He also met with Prime Minister Mark Carney, pressing allies, of course, for more support. Carney said one-third of all the drones they manufacture will go to support Ukraine's defense. Meanwhile, Russian President Vladimir Putin, he's in India alongside other leaders from 11 BRICS nations. That includes China, Brazil, South Africa, just to name a few. Putin said that if European governments send troops to Ukraine, it will mean, quote, a war with Russia.
0: Fox's Stephanie Bennett. Rescuers recover more bodies from a passenger ferry gutted by a fire in the Philippines. 76 are now confirmed dead. The cause of the fire not determined. Police investigating the death of a black woman in Mississippi who was found hanging from a tree last month. They say more arrests are expected. Police in Jackson say Jock Ratliff, who's also black, is in custody. When it comes to sleep, new research suggests getting too much could be linked to some of the same aging concerns as getting too little.
4: Researchers studying sleep and biological aging found people who reported sleeping less than 6 hours or more than 8 hours a day tended to show signs of faster aging across several parts of the body. The lowest biological aging levels generally found among people getting roughly 6.5 to 8 hours of sleep, although the sweet spot varied by organ and sex. Researchers stress the findings don't prove too much or too little sleep caused faster aging. In fact, unusually long sleep could sometimes be a sign of underlying health problems. The findings published in the journal Nature. Therese Crowley, Fox News.
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0: News, I'm Chris DeMeo. President Trump continues his weekend trip to Ireland today.
1: Day two of the weekend trip involves the sport of golf. The president waking up at his Dunburg resort, where the Irish Open Golf Tournament is currently being played. There are rumors the president himself will present the winner's trophy.
0: Fox's Jonathan Savage. Police say a trespasser tried to enter the home of former Vice President Kamala Harris on Friday night. The woman contacted Harris's security.
2: After being told she couldn't stay, she returned again, prompting a call to police about a possible trespasser. Police took a report at the

0: scene. TMZ reported the woman was not arrested or cited.
1: Fox's Deborah Valentine, Harris and her husband were not home. A plane carrying Wisconsin Congressman Tom Tiffany making an emergency landing in Lake Wausau, Tiffany and the pilot sustaining minor injuries. 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
1: A visit to the Emerald Isle. I'm Chris DeMeo, Fox News. Ireland hosting President Trump this weekend.
2: President Trump is here in Dublin, Ireland this weekend, already meeting with the country's leaders, conversations and topics ranging on a variety of issues from trade tensions to the conflict with Iran, Gaza, as well as Ireland's neutrality in a lot of these conflicts. So the president in the morning at the ambassador's residence met with business leaders and spoke to the press, calling this relationship fantastic.
3: I'm pleased to say that Ireland is now the sixth largest source of foreign direct investment in the United States, with nearly $392 billion invested in 2025.
2: Trump met with Ireland's president, Catherine Colonna, and the Taoiseach of the Prime Minister, Micheál Martin. The president wading into one of Ireland's most politically sensitive questions, telling the press he would love to see Irish reunification.
1: Fox's Alex Hogan. Saudi Arabia has shut down a key oil pipeline and blames that on a drone attack from Iraq.
4: Concerns growing tonight over potential disruptions to the global oil supply after Saudi Arabia shut down a key oil pipeline following a drone attack launched from Iraq. The nearly 750-mile east-west pipeline was helping the Saudis bypass the heretofore blocked Strait of Hormuz. Saudi Arabia says it won't retaliate, at least for now, following a request from Iraq's prime minister. President Trump, meantime, claims Iran was probably behind it. This comes as Houthi militants make advances in Yemen, where they apparently captured an island in the middle of the vital Bab el-Mandeb Strait.
1: That's Fox's Kevin Cork. At least 102 people have been rescued and about 140 passengers and crew are still missing after the Indonesian passion ship lost contact in the Java Sea. Rescuers say the body of a passenger was recovered. 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
1: A small plane carrying a Wisconsin congressman made an emergency landing in Lake Wausau after it lost power last night. Congressman Tom Tiffany posting on X that he and the pilot sustained minor injuries. Strikes continue in the war between Russia and Ukraine.
9: Eight people were killed. Dozens of others were injured across cities in Ukraine after those Russian strikes. Meanwhile, over in Russia, Ukrainian forces targeted two chemical industrial facilities. President Zelensky was in Canada meeting with Ukrainian military pilots. He also met with Prime Minister Mark Carney, pressing allies, of course, for more support. Carney said one-third of all the drones they manufacture will go to support Ukraine's defense. Meanwhile, Russian President Vladimir Putin, he's in India alongside other leaders from 11 BRICS nations. That includes China, Brazil, South Africa, just to name a few. Putin said that if European governments send troops to Ukraine, it will mean, quote, a war with Russia.
1: That's Fox's Stephanie Bennett in London. Police say a trespasser tried to enter the home of former Vice President Kamala Harris and her husband on Friday night. Fox's Deborah Valentine reports.
10: The Los Angeles Sheriff's Department says the mystery woman took an Uber to Harris's home and contacted security. After being told she couldn't stay, she returned again, prompting a call to police about a possible trespasser. Police took a report at the scene. TMZ reported the woman was not arrested or cited. A Harris spokesperson says neither Harris nor second gentleman Doug Emhoff

0: at home at the time. Harris's Secret Service protection was revoked last August by President Trump. Los Angeles police say they're stepping up patrols around the Harris property. Deborah Valentine, Fox News.
1: Rescuers recover more bodies from a passenger ferry gutted by a fire in the Philippines. 76 are now confirmed dead. The cause of the fire not determined. I'm Chris DeMeo. This is Fox News.
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0: Fox News, I'm Deborah Valentine. Wisconsin Republican gubernatorial candidate Tom Tiffany posting to X that the small plane he was a passenger on made an emergency water landing in Lake Washaw Saturday night after the plane lost power.
1: He says the aircraft lost power as it was preparing to land at Wausau Downtown Airport, forcing the emergency

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1: Day two in Ireland. I'm Deborah Valentine, Fox News. President Donald Trump visiting the Dunburg Golf Course and meeting with national leaders during his trip to Ireland. Fox's Madeline Rivera has details on the meeting.
2: President Trump wrapped up his day at his golf course, Dunburg, which is hosting the Irish Open. But he began his day by speaking with Irish leaders. He met with President Catherine Connolly and the Taoiseach, or Prime Minister, Micheál Martin. The conversations touch on trade, Gaza, and the war in Iran. But the president made the biggest headlines when he said he would love to see Irish reunification. That is a sensitive topic in the country as Northern Ireland remains part of the UK. The British Prime Minister is saying there will be no referendum on Irish unity unless a majority of the public supports it, and he said that does not appear to be the case for now.
1: President Trump discussed unification in Ireland, saying they're Irish people. How can they be bad, right? Saudi Arabia has shut down a key oil pipeline and has placed the blame on a drone attack from Iraq. Fox's Kevin Cork.
3: Concerns growing tonight over potential disruptions to the global oil supply after Saudi Arabia shut down a key oil pipeline following a drone attack launched from Iraq. The nearly 750-mile east-west pipeline was helping the Saudis bypass the heretofore blocked Strait of Hormuz. Saudi Arabia says it won't retaliate, at least for now, following a request from Iraq's prime minister. President Trump, meantime, claims Iran was probably behind it. This comes as Houthi militants make advances in Yemen, where they apparently captured an island in the middle of the vital Bab el-Mandeb Strait.
1: That strait serves as a gateway to the Red Sea trade route linking Europe and Asia. State-run media says an Iranian commercial vessel was struck early Sunday off Keshem Island near the Strait of Hormuz. One person was killed and four wounded. 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
4: 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Just click listen, then swipe right and hear the latest news updates on your time. 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
1: There's a call to action by major technology CEOs to slow the development of artificial intelligence. Fox's Claudia Cowan has details.
2: The head of an AI giant is calling for a slowdown in the race to develop artificial intelligence. Anthropic's CEO warns people could lose control of AI and the technology could be misused to cause harm. He's urging AI companies to impose new guardrails. Tech executives Sam Altman and Elon Musk posted messages agreeing. The call to action comes after an Anthropic researcher resigned over safety concerns.
1: Representative Ana Paulina Luna of Florida called on Congress so they can convene a special session on AI and what the future of the United States could look like. Chicago's mayor, Brandon Johnson, is expected to announce today whether or not he'll seek a second term next year amid some serious political headwinds. Fox's Jeff Manasso reports from the Windy City of Chicago.
3: Chicago Mayor Brandon Johnson is widely expected today to formally announce his reelection bid. And the question isn't whether Johnson wants another 4 years, it's whether Chicago voters will give him the chance. Amid a recent University of Chicago poll that shows less than 14% of voters want Johnson to run again. The Democrat mayor's low approval as Chicago faces major crime and public safety problems, a nearly $1 billion budget gap, and tax increases and new fees over budget cuts. Problems, the mayor has said, are real, but also decades in the making. In Chicago, Jeff Manasso, Fox News.
1: Indonesian rescuers say about 140 passengers and crew are missing after a ferry carrying more than 240 people overturned in bad weather in the Java Sea today. At least 102 people have been rescued. The body of a passenger was recovered as a search operation expanded. I'm Deborah Valentine. This is Fox News.
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5: 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Cloudy today. A 40% chance of showers, becoming sunny later, 71 for the high. Tonight, there's a 30% chance of showers, mostly cloudy, the low 55, winds 5 to 15, gusting to 20 miles per hour. On Monday, a 90% chance of rain tomorrow, breezy, winds 15 to 20, gusting to 30 miles per hour, 79 for the high on Monday. That's weather from 1410 AM 96.9 FM KLEM.

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Cloudy today, a 40% chance of showers, becoming sunny later, 71 for the high. Tonight, there's a 30% chance of showers, mostly cloudy, the low 55, winds 5 to 15, gusting to 20 miles per hour. On Monday, a 90% chance of rain tomorrow, breezy, winds 15 to 20, gusting to 30 miles per hour, 79 for the high on Monday. That's weather from 1410 AM 96.9 FM KLEM.

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1: News. I'm Pam Puso. The shutdown of an oil pipeline in Saudi Arabia could further compromise the global oil supply. The abrupt

0: Iraq.
1: Saudi Arabia says it won't retaliate, at least for now, following a request from Iraq's prime minister. President Trump, meantime, claims Iran was probably behind it.
0: Fox's Kevin Cork. Mounting pressure on Ukraine after more deadly Russian strikes.
2: Russian President Vladimir Putin out with a new warning to the West. He says sending European troops into Ukraine would amount to a direct conflict with Russia. This after some European leaders backed a potential peacekeeping force.
0: That's Fox's Claudia Cowan. President Putin also denying that Russia poses any threat to Europe. 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
3: 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Cloudy today, a 40% chance of showers, becoming sunny later, 71 for the high. Tonight, there's a 30% chance of showers, mostly cloudy, the low 55, winds 5 to 15, gusting to 20 miles per hour. On Monday, a 90% chance of rain tomorrow, breezy, winds 15 to 20, gusting to 30 miles per hour, 79 for the high on Monday. That's weather from 1410 AM 96.9 FM KLEM.

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Cloudy today, a 40% chance of showers, becoming sunny later, 71 for the high. Tonight, there's a 30% chance of showers, mostly cloudy, the low 55, winds 5 to 15, gusting to 20 miles per hour. On Monday, a 90% chance of rain tomorrow, breezy, winds 15 to 20, gusting to 30 miles per hour, 79 for the high on Monday. That's weather from 1410 AM 96.9 FM KLEM.

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1: Wrapping up an overseas trip. I'm Pam Husso, Fox News. President Trump is expected back at the White House tonight after a weekend trip to Ireland. He's attending the final round of the Irish Open at his oceanfront golf club in Doonbeg. Yesterday, he made headlines when he said he would like to see a united Ireland. He was also met by crowds of protesters in Dublin. Europe has been put on notice by the leader of Russia.
2: Russian President Vladimir Putin out with a new warning to the West. He says sending European troops into Ukraine would amount to a direct conflict with Russia. This after some European leaders backed a potential peacekeeping force. It's a prospect Moscow has repeatedly described as unacceptable. Putin is also denying Russia poses any threat to Europe. The warning comes amid continued strikes between Russia and Ukraine.
1: Fox's Claudia Cowan. Overnight in Ukraine, at least 8 civilians were killed in Russian strikes. A major oil pipeline in Saudi Arabia remains out of commission.
3: Concerns growing over potential disruptions to the global oil supply after Saudi Arabia shut down a key oil pipeline following a drone attack launched from Iraq. The nearly 750-mile east-west pipeline was helping the Saudis bypass the heretofore

0: Blocked Strait of Hormuz. Saudi Arabia says it won't retaliate, at least for now, following a request from Iraq's prime minister. President Trump, meantime, claims Iran was probably behind it. This comes as Houthi militants make advances in Yemen, where they apparently captured an island in the middle of the vital Bab el-Mandeb Strait.
1: Fox's Kevin Cork. A desperate rescue effort in the waters off Indonesia. At least 140 people are missing after a ferry overturned in the Java Sea. Waves were as high as 10 feet. 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
1: An emergency in the air involving Republican Congressman and Wisconsin gubernatorial candidate Tom Tiffany. A small plane carrying the lawmaker was forced to make an emergency water landing last night after losing power. Tiffany and the pilot were able to swim to the shore of Lake Wausau. They both suffered minor injuries. Police say a trespasser tried to enter the home of former Vice President Kamala Harris and her husband Friday night. Fox's Deborah Valentine has the story.
14: The Los Angeles Sheriff's Department says the mystery woman took an Uber to Harris's home and contacted security. After being told she couldn't stay, she returned again, prompting a call to police about a possible trespasser. Police took a report at the scene. TMZ reported the woman was not arrested or cited. A Harris spokesperson says neither Harris nor second gentleman Doug Emhoff were at home at the time. Harris's Secret Service protection was revoked last August by President Trump. Los Angeles police say they're stepping up patrols around the Harris property. Deborah Valentine, Fox News.
1: A woman was set on fire at a gas station in Florida. Fox's Krista Mayo with the disturbing details.
15: Police in St. Petersburg say the woman was pumping fuel into her car at a mobile station when a stranger came up and asked to use her cell phone. The woman let her, but then the suspect asked for money and the woman refused. Police say 41-year-old Eleanor Crawford then set the gas nozzle on fire, which ignited the victim's car up in flames. The woman suffered second-degree burns on her neck and back and is in serious condition. Crawford faces attempted murder and arson charges. Chris DeMeo, Fox News.
1: Anticipation at the U.S. Open. The men's final will pit American Ben Shelton against world number one Alexander Zverev. Shelton is looking to become the first American man since Andy Roddick in 2003 to win a Grand Slam singles title. Pam Puso, Fox News.
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17: 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Cloudy today, a 40% chance of showers, becoming sunny later, 71 for the high. Tonight, there's a 30% chance of showers, mostly cloudy, the low 55, winds 5 to 15, gusting to 20 miles per hour. On Monday, a 90% chance of rain tomorrow, breezy, winds 15 to 20, gusting to 30 miles per hour, 79 for the high on Monday. That's weather from 1410 AM 96.9 FM KLEM.

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Cloudy today. A 40% chance of showers, becoming sunny later, 71 for the high. Tonight, there's a 30% chance of showers, mostly cloudy, the low 55, winds 5 to 15, gusting to 20 miles per hour. On Monday, a 90% chance of rain tomorrow, breezy, winds 15 to 20, gusting to 30 miles per hour, 79 for the high on Monday. That's weather from 1410 AM 96.9 FM KLEM.

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Cloudy today, a 40% chance of showers, becoming sunny later, 71 for the high. Tonight there's a 30% chance of showers, mostly cloudy, the low 55, winds 5 to 15, gusting to 20 miles per hour. On Monday, a 90% chance of rain tomorrow. Breezy, winds 15 to 20, gusting to 30 miles per hour, 79 for the high on Monday. That's weather from 1410 AM 96.9 FM KLEM.

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1: News. I'm Pam Puso. The shutdown of an oil pipeline in Saudi Arabia could further compromise the global oil supply. The abrupt action was taken after a drone attack launched from Iraq.
2: Saudi Arabia says it won't retaliate, at least for now, following a request from Iraq's prime minister. President Trump, meantime, claims Iran was probably behind it.
1: Fox's Kevin Cork. Mounting pressure on Ukraine after more deadly Russian strikes.
3: Russian President Vladimir Putin out with a new warning to the West. He says sending European troops into Ukraine would amount to a direct conflict with Russia. This after some European leaders backed a potential peacekeeping force.
1: That's Fox's Claudia Cowan. President Putin also denying that Russia poses any threat to Europe. 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
4: 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Cloudy today, a 40% chance of showers, becoming sunny later, 71 for the high. Tonight, there's a 30% chance of showers, mostly cloudy, the low 55, winds 5 to 15, gusting to 20 miles per hour. On Monday, a 90% chance of rain tomorrow, breezy, winds 15 to 20, gusting to 30 miles per hour, 79 for the high on Monday. That's weather from 1410 AM 96.9 FM KLEM.

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Cloudy today, a 40% chance of showers, becoming sunny later, 71 for the high. Tonight, there's a 30% chance of showers, mostly cloudy, the low 55, winds 5 to 15, gusting to 20 miles per hour. On Monday, a 90% chance of rain tomorrow, breezy, winds 15 to 20, gusting to 30 miles per hour, 79 for the high on Monday. That's weather from 1410 AM, 96.9 FM, KLEM.

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1: Wrapping up an overseas trip. I'm Pam Puso, Fox News. President Trump is expected back at the White House tonight after a weekend trip to Ireland. He's attending the final round of the Irish Open at his oceanfront golf club in Doonbeg. Yesterday, he made headlines when he said he would like to see a united Ireland. He was also met by crowds of protesters in Dublin. Europe has been put on notice by the leader of Russia.
2: Russian President Vladimir Putin out with a new warning to the West. He says sending European troops into Ukraine would amount to a direct conflict with Russia. This after some European leaders backed a potential peacekeeping force. It's a prospect Moscow has repeatedly described as unacceptable. Putin is also denying Russia poses any threat to Europe. The warning comes amid continued strikes between Russia and Ukraine.
1: Fox's Claudia Cowan. Overnight in Ukraine, at least 8 civilians were killed in Russian strikes. A major oil pipeline in Saudi Arabia remains out of commission.
3: Concerns growing over potential disruptions to the global oil supply after Saudi Arabia shut down a key oil pipeline following a drone attack launched from Iraq. The nearly 750-mile east-west pipeline was helping the Saudis bypass the heretofore blocked Strait of Hormuz. Saudi Arabia says it won't retaliate, at least for now, following a request from Iraq's prime minister. President Trump, meantime, claims Iran was probably behind it. This comes as Houthi militants make advances in Yemen, where they apparently captured an island in the middle of the vital Bab el-Mandeb Strait.
1: Fox's Kevin Cork. A desperate rescue effort in the waters off Indonesia. At least 140 people are missing after a ferry overturned in the Java Sea. Waves were as high as 10 feet. 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
2: An emergency in the air involving Republican Congressman and Wisconsin gubernatorial candidate Tom Tiffany. A small plane carrying the lawmaker was forced to make an emergency water landing last night after losing power. Tiffany and the pilot were able to swim to the shore of Lake Wausau. They both suffered minor injuries. Police say a trespasser tried to enter the home of former Vice President Kamala Harris and her husband Friday night. Fox's Deborah Valentine has the story.
3: The Los Angeles Sheriff's Department says the mystery woman took an Uber to Harris's home and contacted security. After being told she couldn't stay, she returned again, prompting a call to police about a possible trespasser. Police took a report at the scene. TMZ reported the woman was not arrested or cited. A Harris spokesperson says neither Harris nor second gentleman Doug Emhoff were at home at the time. Harris's Secret Service protection was revoked last August by President Trump. Los Angeles police say they're stepping up patrols around the Harris property. Deborah Valentine, Fox News.
2: A woman was set on fire at a gas station in Florida. Fox's Krista Mayo with the disturbing details.
4: Police in St. Petersburg say the woman was pumping fuel into her car at a mobile station when a stranger came up and asked to use her cell phone. The woman let her, but then the suspect asked for money and the woman refused. Police say 41-year-old Eleanor Crawford then set the gas nozzle on fire, which ignited the victim's car up in flames. The woman suffered second-degree burns on her neck and back and is in serious condition. Crawford faces attempted murder and arson charges. Chris DeMeo, Fox News.
2: Anticipation at the U.S. Open. The men's final will pit American Ben Shelton against world number one Alexander Zverev. Shelton is looking to become the first American man since Andy Roddick in 2003 to win a Grand Slam singles title. Pam Puso, Fox News.
5: 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Cloudy today. A 40% chance of showers, becoming sunny later, 71 for the high. Tonight, there's a 30% chance of showers, mostly cloudy. The low, 55, winds 5 to 15, gusting to 20 miles per hour. On Monday, a 90% chance of rain tomorrow. Breezy, winds 15 to 20, gusting to 30 miles per hour, 79 for the high on Monday. That's weather from 1410 AM, 96.9 FM, KLEM. 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
6: Before God asks Moses to do a single thing, before there's any talk of Pharaoh or plagues or a people to deliver, God calls his attention to where he's standing. And where he's standing for the first time since he ran is holy, is claimed, is in every way that matters, home.
7: That's Reverend Carla Jones Brown, and her sermon today is called Holy Ground, Ordinary Shoes. This is day one, episode 4249. I'm Katie Givens-Kime. We're so glad you're with us. Welcome to Day One, the weekly program that brings you outstanding preachers from America's historic Protestant churches, sharing insight and inspiration from God's Word for your life.

Hello, friends. I'm your host, Reverend Dr. Katie Givens Keim. And today on Day One, we are honored to welcome back Reverend Carla Jones Brown, a preacher whose voice has shaped pulpits and preachers alike. She serves as designated pastor of Oxford Presbyterian Church in the Mount Airy section.

0: section of Philadelphia, Pennsylvania. A graduate of Princeton Theological Seminary, she also earned the David B. Watermelder Prize in Church Leadership during her studies there. Beyond the pulpit, she serves as Dean of the Jerina Lee Preaching Academy, forming the next generation of preachers in the craft. We're so glad to have her back with us today. Carla Jones Brown, welcome back to Day One. To say it's delightful to have you is an understatement.
1: I love it here, and it is wonderful to be on this side of the Day One podcast.
0: Oh, so tell us where you are now. You're a designated pastor at Oxford Presbyterian in Mount Airy, as an A-I-R-Y. What a gorgeous name. Philadelphia, after a season in New Jersey. So what's this current chapter of ministry teaching you?
1: I left my previous call in a downtown Philadelphia church. I'd been there for 10 years and they were taking a turn. And I said, well, you need a different kind of leadership. I was great pandemic leadership. And now you need a different kind of post-pandemic leadership. So that was wonderful. And then I told people, oh, I'm retired. I'll just do pulpit supply. So in the PCUSA, if you are an ordained teaching elder, you can preach in people's pulpits and do your Sunday duty and then go to brunch, and it's great. That's what I did for several months. And I preached at this wonderful church that was 20 minutes from my home. It's in New Jersey. These are Jersey folks. They get all of my terrible Jersey jokes. The folks had grown up together. They went to school together. Their children went to school together. They married each other. You know, they married high school sweethearts. It's that kind of neighborhood church. And I did not know that I needed that kind of healing to be their pastor. So when they said, oh, we love you, will you be our interim? And I said, yeah, I'm not really looking for a full-time gig. Oh no, it's 20 hours a week. I looked toward heaven and said, this is a setup, isn't it? I said yes, and I learned so much from this sweet community of neighbors. So for those who are not Presbyterian, designated pastor is similar to solo pastor. It just plays out differently.
0: Carla, because you're fascinating, I just want to ask you this. Is there anything about which you are feeling a spark and crunch and interest when it comes to theologically reflecting on media right now? Like, are you watching something that's making you think theologically?
1: Have you read my mind, or perhaps have you seen my viewing history on my smart TV?
0: I had a sense. Do tell.
1: I love the question, and I love the crunch, because crunch reminds me of guilty snack pleasures. And so the show that I have been watching, it's a 3-season series, and it is called Humans, and it is on Peacock, I believe, is the network. And it is about the relationship between humans and AI. And so you have the option to, you can buy this AI being, not at all like Rosie from the Jetsons. It's the person, you can pick your person to look however you want them to look. But the question is, do they have feelings? And the trick is, of course, in the show, there are some that have a glitch that allows them to have feelings. And so it's this whole best and worst of human behavior and how we treat people who are other. Ooh. And how we are quick to decide who has feelings and who does not, therefore who has rights and who does not. Hello, can you say sermon series? If Genesis had a few more chapters, I think this is what would be in, in the history of God's people, right? Like, who else can we other and treat poorly? I mean, and it comes down to this whole battle. And there's one scene that stays with me. And the AI, and I can't remember what they're called, who have feelings, become this little group, and they're hidden out in this section of town, and they're, you know, in hiding, but they have built their own community. And even in community, they're disagreeing about, should we be peaceful or should we go to war? And the leader says, we will always extend our hands to them. And then there's the, you know, well, what if that's dangerous? What if they hurt us? If they hurt us, that's their bad choice, but we are going to choose this way. And I keep thinking, is this right out of the 60s? Is this

0: right out of every civil rights march where we said, we shall overcome, but not with violence. And I'm watching. And of course, spoiler alert, the humans choose the worst of human behavior. And on the screen, you see this hand and you're waiting like, I know the humans are going to do right. I know they're going to hold the hand and they're going to help the bot. And they do not, which may or may not really be a spoiler alert.
1: Yeah. It's just, and what's theological about that is that it's talking about the nature of who people are, how in need of grace we are.
0: Yes.
1: And what else would you say to somebody who's like, well, what's theological about that? That's just a sci-fi story. That sounds really good. Because people do. Well, what would we say back to that?
0: I would say exactly what you just said. So as you are seeing a sci-fi show where a robot is extending their hand, I am seeing someone who has been othered, someone whose humanity has been denied. And what did Jesus do with people whose humanity had been denied? He would have taken that hand. He would have bent down, written something in the sand, stood up and said, let whoever is without AI in their homes cast the first stone. You know, Jesus would have embraced who they were without pushing them aside because of how they were made. Which, you know, in our current context, I do my work in a city that has just hosted the World Cup.
1: Oh,
0: so we have decided who's worthy to be in the city of brotherly love and sisterly affection.
1: Ooh.
0: And who has to sit on the sidelines. No sports pun intended, but the same people who have been in that same area have been pushed to the side because people who can afford to come to the World Cup are now in that space.
1: Yep.
0: But the people who are unhoused and have been for decades have to be pushed aside because we decide who's in and who's out.
1: What I love about like your mention of the humans, the show, is it's just like we're always grappling with story. Mm-hmm. Story is the best way for us to learn and have a mirror in front of us. And it's just so, it seems so rich and important to theologically reflect on it.
0: All of our theological reflection comes from a storybook that has been handed down.
1: Exactly. Okay, so Carla, you work with preachers in a few contexts, but one of them is when they're coming up through a program called Woman Preach. So what do you find yourself teaching them that took you sort of the longest to learn?
0: I respond with a chuckle because the thing that I am still learning is calm down and listen. Wait for the question before you come up with an answer. Relax. I know you've read this before. I know you've preached this before. But you are not who you were when you preached that. Even if you preached it yesterday, you are not who you were when you preached it yesterday. Be still and know and wait for the next question. I was a school teacher. So, you know, lesson plans, being prepared, being ready, having all the answers was important. And I became a better teacher when I realized, you know what? Answers aren't the key. The questions are the key. So let's come up with some good questions and sit with questions. I don't sit well with questions. I want answers. I want legal pads. I want pens and pencils so that I can jot all the things down. And that's not how sermonizing works. And even in my sermons, I will ask, I want to leave people with questions because I don't want to leave people with the idea that in these 12 to 15 minutes, I've given you the answer to the great questions of life. Nope. I've done my job if I've left you with a question instead of you walking away thinking you have an answer. So that's what I try to do with some of the preachers, because some of them come out of spaces where there's something they have to prove. And part of what we remind them at Woman Preach is God has chosen you. We don't do a background check. We take your word for it.
1: Yeah.
0: And we're going to work with however you present. So all of those defenses that you've brought, all of those things that you have brought to this space that have protected you, you don't need those, which is why the

0: Preaching Academy is a week, because it takes us until about Wednesday to really begin to put down some of our defenses and open ourselves up to the work. Yeah. So one of the things that I love about the Academy, and also the work that we do for Women Preach, is we give the preachers resources. And so, of course, one of my favorite resources is Day One. It's accessible. I'm on Spotify anyway. I have the app. But it allows me to listen in on conversations and to feel like I'm in the conversation. So when you and Tom Long are discussing a sermon from the 80s, when I was alive and could understand sermons, and I'm listening to the things that you are talking about, I have to listen once for the theology. Okay. And I come back the next day and I listen for, okay, so what were the practical things? Oh, use short sentences. Right. Okay, good. I got that. And then I come back another day, and I actually, I'm such a geek. I listen to the whole episode, and then I have to separate out the sermon from the conversation. So I will listen to an episode and listen to you talking to the preacher to hear, so what is happening in that preacher's life? What is going on with that person? Okay, now I feel like they're my colleague. So there have been guests on Day One that I want to send an email to say, listen, I was in my car screaming amen at this part of the sermon. I know you don't get that on Day One, but that's what was happening. And then I realized, wait, girl, they don't know you. Don't do that. Don't be a weirdo.
1: We do. We like it. We get some listener feedback, but man, we can see our audience growing, and I just want to take this moment to free you and everyone else, Carla, who's listening, from the idea that you can't send us all kinds of emails. We pass them along to the preachers, and the preachers love it. So
0: and my prime example, if this is your first time listening to Day One, my homework assignment for you is to find the episode. Notice, I'm not telling you which episode it is. Find the episode that includes the word pap. It is not a familial reference. It is a word that any working preacher needs to have in their vocabulary.
1: Nor is it related to a medical thing at all. It's not that. Yep.
0: No. But it is, I am forever going forward. Pap. The avoidance of pap in the sermonic moment is the gift that keeps on giving.
1: Oh, I love it. Well, at least tell people it was summer 2026 when that episode. Okay. We'll give them that. But like,
0: we'll narrow it down. Right.
1: Funny Easter egg hunt.
0: Right. Where else am I going to get pap? And then you and Tom Long discussing pap. Where else can you get that? Nowhere.
1: Hilarious.
0: But I think there was another episode, and the preacher was from Riverside Church in New York, and he said
1: Jim Keats.
0: This may not be exactly what he said. My takeaway of what he said.
1: There you go.
0: Was the thing about Day One and digital spaces is it allows the sermon to live outside of that small box we call church. That's what's happening in my little geeky girl brain. These sermons and these conversations don't stay in the studio. They don't stay in my car. They don't stay on Spotify. They then work their way into my life, which is what I would hope any sermon or any lesson that I am teaching or presenting, I want it to have value and to work its way into someone's life. Even if it's just the word pep.
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0: Moses was keeping the flock of his father-in-law Jethro, the priest of Midian. He led his flock beyond the wilderness and came to Mount Horeb, the mountain of God. There the angel of the Lord appeared to him in a flame of fire out of a bush. He looked, and the bush was blazing, yet it was not consumed. Then Moses said, I must turn aside and look at this great sight and see why the bush is not burned up. When the Lord saw that he had turned aside to see, God called to him out of the bush, Moses, Moses. And he said, Here I am. Then he said, Come no closer.

0: Remove the sandals from your feet, for the place on which you are standing is holy ground. He said further, I am the God of your father, the God of Abraham, the God of Isaac, and the God of Jacob. And Moses hid his face, for he was afraid to look at God. Then the Lord said, I have observed the misery of my people who are in Egypt. I have heard their cry on account of their taskmasters. Indeed, I know their sufferings. And I have come down to deliver them from the Egyptians and to bring them up out of that land to a good and spacious land, to a land flowing with milk and honey, to the country of the Canaanites, the Hittites, the Amorites, the Perizzites, the Hivites, and the Jebusites. The cry of the Israelites has now come to me. I have also seen how the Egyptians oppressed them. Now go. I am sending you to Pharaoh to bring my people, the Israelites, out of Egypt. But Moses said to God, Who am I that I should go to Pharaoh and bring the Israelites out of Egypt? He said, I will be with you, and this shall be the sign for you that it is I who sent you. When you have brought the people out of Egypt, you shall serve God on this mountain. But Moses said to God, If I come to the Israelites and say to them, The God of your ancestors has sent me to you, and they ask me, What is his name? What shall I say to them? God said to Moses, I am who I am. He said further, Thus you shall say to the Israelites, I am has sent me to you. God also said to Moses, Thus shall you say to the Israelites, The Lord, the God of your ancestors, the God of Abraham, the God of Isaac, and the God of Jacob has sent me to you. This is the word of God for the people of God. Thanks be to God.
1: Now, Reverend Carla Jones Brown's sermon entitled Holy Ground, Ordinary Shoes.
0: Let us pray. Let the words of my mouth and the meditations of all of our hearts be acceptable in your sight. For God, you and you alone are our rock, you are our strength, and you are our Redeemer. And the people of God said, Amen. Moses was tending sheep, not his own, his father-in-law's. 40 years of this by now. Same rocks, same thin grass, same route past the mountain everyone called the Mountain of God, though nothing about it had ever behaved like it. This was not a young man's story. Whatever fire had once been in him, the fire that killed an Egyptian, that made him a fugitive at 40, had had 4 decades to burn down to something quieter, tending someone else's flock in someone else's land. This is what became of him. And then, on an otherwise unremarkable day, a bush caught fire and did not stop burning. Now, a bush on fire in that wilderness would not on its own have troubled anybody. Brush catches, brush burns, brush is gone in a few minutes. That's just Tuesday out past Horeb. What stopped Moses wasn't the fire. It was that the fire kept going and going and going, past the point where it should have consumed itself into nothing. Now, I want to be honest with you. I'm not sure I'd have stopped either. I might have moved the flock along, made a mental note, kept walking, might have thought about marshmallows, graham crackers, and chocolate before I thought about God. But Moses stopped. He turned aside and looked. And that's the hinge of the story right there, before God has said a single word. It's not the fire, it's the turning. Once God has his attention, the first instruction isn't a mission, it's about his feet. Remove your sandals. The place where you are standing is holy ground. The Hebrew for holy doesn't mean pure or clean in the way we tend to hear it. It means set apart. Marked off from ordinary use. This patch of dirt in the middle of nowhere, in the middle of Moses's nowhere life, gets marked off as belonging to God. And here's what I don't want us to move past too quickly. This is not the first time this wilderness has told Moses something about where he stands. Back in chapter 2, after he fled Egypt, Moses named his son Gershom, saying, I have been an alien residing in a foreign land.

scare. It's a specific legal category in the Torah. Not just a feeling of homesickness, but it means you have no standing, no land rights, no family required to vouch for you if something goes wrong, no one obligated to take your side, not fully Egyptian, not fully Israelite, not fully Midianite. Egypt cast him out for what he did to protect an enslaved man. Israel didn't know what to make of someone raised inside Pharaoh's palace, and even the family that took him in kept calling him the Egyptian. Moses has spent 40 years belonging nowhere. The particular ache of someone who crosses one border and is never fully trusted on either side of it again. 40 years. And Moses has not had one square foot of ground that was fully his until this one. Before God asks Moses to do a single thing, before there's any talk of Pharaoh or plagues or a people to deliver, God calls his attention to where he's standing. And where he's standing for the first time since he ran is holy, is claimed, is in every way that matters, home. He is at home on this holy ground, on what was previously just another ordinary day on someone else's land. So often this is where the holy makes itself known to us, in the ordinary moments. And notice who God is about to send back into Egypt, not a prince with standing in Pharaoh's court, but a man with no legal claim on any ground at all. Then God does something worth noticing. Before making any request of Moses, God establishes credentials. I am the God of your father, the God of Abraham, the God of Isaac, the God of Jacob, and of course my modern sensibilities would enlarge that descriptor to add the God of Sarah and the God of Hagar, the God of Rebecca and the God of Leah and the God of Rachel. Now you know how credentialing works. I sometimes get emails that start with, "Pastor Carla, we haven't met, but Katie Givens-Kime told me to reach out. That's all I need. Katie vouched for you? Sure, we can talk." That's different from the ones that open, "Dear beloved friend, I am reaching out from my uncle's funeral regarding $300 million in cryptocurrency. No relationship, no history, no trust. And so, no matter how urgent it sounds, the answer is delete." God doesn't lead with the ask. God leads with the relationship. I am the God of your ancestors. Translation, you can trust what comes next because you already know who's talking. And only then does God say what this has actually been about the whole time. I have observed the misery of my people. I have heard their cry on account of their taskmasters. I know their sufferings. Sit with that phrasing for a moment. Not I am aware of, not I have noted. But I have seen, I have heard, I know. This is not distant language. This is God present tense in it with the people. God does not send someone with credentials to negotiate on behalf of the powerless. God sends someone who has already lived what having no standing feels like, a ger, dispatched to free people with even less standing than he has. The Torah will later build a whole ethic on this. You shall not oppress the ger, for you were ger in the land of Egypt. And it starts right here with this man on this ground. I don't think I need to spell out for us what unextinguished suffering looks like right now in the world. The kind of suffering that keeps burning long after most of us have stopped looking directly at it. The kind some of us are living inside of. Or watching people we love live inside of. We already know what fire hasn't gone out on its own. I hear in this text that God is not planning to eventually get around to noticing it. God's claim is, I already have. And then before Moses can brace himself, the sentence turns, "So come, I will send you to Pharaoh to bring my people out." Moses answers all of this with a question. Who am I that I should go to Pharaoh? I think it's worth noticing what he doesn't ask. He doesn't ask, is this really happening? He doesn't ask, are you sure it's me? He asks,

who he is, as if the sending has revealed a gap in his own identity that he needs God to close before he can move. God doesn't answer with a resume. God answers with a name that isn't really a name at all. I will be what I will be, not a fixed definition the way we might expect a name to work. Rather, the naming reflects a promise in motion. Whoever I need to be, in whatever room this takes you into, that is who I will be. We don't have time for me to list it out every time we meet, so I am. I think I understand something about that shape of promise because I lived a small version of it. 4 months in, I was doing the thing I had been asked to do, show up on Sundays, preach, and leave. I had just come out of a full-time call, and this was supposed to be lighter than that. Not nothing, but an itinerant assignment with boundaries. A congregation I served on Sundays as a paid preacher and worship leader. An easy 2-hour in-person workday with a lovely congregation in a nearby neighborhood. And then someone asked me plainly, "We really love your preaching. Will you consider being our interim pastor? Just 20 hours a week." 20 hours. Even the invitation had clearly defined boundaries. Even the ask was reaching for the smallest possible version of itself. But that's the turning aside, not the first time I stood in the pulpit. The moment I stopped seeing a congregation that needed sermons, and I started seeing a congregation that needed someone. 20 hours a week was never really the question. Whether I would see the holy ground in the ask was the question. I said yes. I said yes to a 6-month term, which would end on December 31st with the option to renew the contract the following year. I didn't know going in that I would be called to another church before the end of the year. I didn't know that any more than Moses knew standing barefoot at that bush that this would not be the last time he'd be sent somewhere he hadn't planned to go. The bush burns and is not consumed, because God's presence with the afflicted was never in question. The only open question, the one Moses asks, the one I asked, the one I suspect some of you are asking right now about something sitting in front of you, is who will turn aside long enough to be sent? God's answer to Moses, "Who am I?" was never a set of qualifications. It was a presence. I will be with you. Where do you need to know that? The doctor's office, the courtroom, the funeral home, the grocery store, the school pickup line, wherever this week takes you, ask yourself where there might be a bush burning that you've been walking past. What is a flame and calling for your attention? What holy ground is waiting to dust the soles of your feet? How is the presence of God waiting to accompany you on the next step of your journey? I left that small church in New Jersey after 6 months, having accepted a call to another congregation in Philadelphia, which was not part of my immediate plan. But that's the part of the story I don't think we say often enough in church. Turning aside doesn't end the sending. It just teaches us to look for the next bush. Moses eventually went back to the sheep that day, back to ordinary ground, the ordinary route, the ordinary work of tending what belongs to someone else. Except it wasn't ordinary anymore, and neither was he. So may it be with us, not a trumpet blast of a life, just a bush, still burning, on a day you weren't expecting anything, and the grace to turn aside, take off your shoes, and stay long enough to be sent. Maybe this week the miracle isn't finding a burning bush. Maybe it's having the grace to attentively turn aside. This is the word of God for the people of God. Thanks be to God.

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That's D-A-Y, the number one, .org. If Reverend Carla Jones Brown's sermon, Holy Ground, Ordinary Shoes, had you

you thinking back on some ordinary moment of your own, wondering if it might have been holy ground all along? Well then, we'd love to hear from you. Our number here in Atlanta is 404-490-3354. That's 404-490-3354. It goes straight to voicemail, but don't let that stop you. We'll hear it the same day.

0: 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Prefer to send something the old-fashioned way? Well, that's fine. 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And if the Day 1 e-newsletter isn't already landing in your inbox, oh, let's fix that. Every Wednesday, you'll get a sneak peek at the upcoming Sunday's sermon and preacher, plus reflections, lectionary resources, interview clips, and news from around Day 1. 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That's 844-946-2479. And that's it. You're signed up. Now, if you're one of those people who just can't get enough of Moses and that burning bush, well, I have good news. It's not just Moses who can't walk past it. Mark your calendars, because a few weeks from now, on September 20th, Reverend Dr. John Vaughn of the historic Ebenezer Baptist Church and Rabbi Lydia Medwin of the Temple, both in Atlanta, Georgia, will both take on that same fiery patch of ground together, marking only the second time ever Day 1 has brought a Christian pastor and a Jewish rabbi into the pulpit side by side. That's coming up on September 20th. But before that, next week on Day 1, as the season after Pentecost continues, we turn again to Exodus and the eve of the Passover with Reverend Paul Roberts of the Justice Center for Sacred Theological Studies in Atlanta, preaching A New Earth and a New Heaven. Moving between the earthy and the cosmic, from burning bush to parted sea, Paul Roberts asks what it means for hope to fuel formation and for a people long enslaved to learn a new way of walking and talking. That's Reverend Paul Roberts, next week on Day 1.
1: 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Cloudy today. A 40% chance of showers, becoming sunny later, 71 for the high. Tonight, there's a 30% chance of showers, mostly cloudy, the low 55, winds 5 to 15, gusting to 20 miles per hour. On Monday, a 90% chance of rain tomorrow, breezy, winds 15 to 20, gusting to 30 miles per hour, 79 for the high on Monday. That's weather from 1410 AM, 96.9 FM, KLEM.
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1410 AM, 96.9 FM, KLEM. All Saints Parish Roasted Chicken Dinner is today at St. Joseph Catholic Church, 605 Plymouth Street Northeast in Lamar's. Dine in 11 a.m. till 2 p.m. You can get carryouts from 11 a.m. till 5 p.m. with a drive-through service behind the church. Serving roasted chicken, mashed potatoes, corn, salads, and dessert for $15. That All Saints Parish Roasted Chicken Dinner today at St. Joseph Catholic Church.

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1: News. I'm Pam Puzo. Another warning about the potential dangers of AI from the CEO of Anthropic.
2: He says AI could soon become capable of launching cyber attacks, developing biological weapons, or even taking control of the internet.
1: Fox's Carmen Roberts. Dario Amodei also urged U.S. companies not to sell powerful AI chips to China. President Trump is expected to return to Washington tonight after a weekend trip to Ireland where some hot-button issues were addressed.
3: The president made the biggest headlines when he said he would love to see Irish reunification. That is a sensitive topic in the country as Northern Ireland remains part of the UK.
1: Fox's Madeline Rivera. Right now, he's attending the Irish Open at his golf club in Doonbeg, Ireland. 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
0: 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Cloudy today, a 40% chance of showers, becoming sunny later, 71 for the high. Tonight there's a 30% chance of showers, mostly cloudy, the low 55, winds 5 to 15, gusting to 20 miles per hour. On Monday, a 90% chance of rain tomorrow. Breezy, winds 15 to 20, gusting to 30 miles per hour, 79 for the high on Monday. That's weather from 1410 AM 96.9 FM KLEM.

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All Saints Parish Roasted Chicken Dinner is today at St. Joseph Catholic Church, 605 Plymouth Street Northeast in Lamar's. Dine in 11 a.m. till 2 p.m. You can get carryouts from 11 a.m. till 5 p.m. with a drive-through service behind the church. 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
1: Talk of unity causing controversy. I'm Pam Puso, Fox News. President Trump is expected back in Washington tonight after a weekend spent overseas.
2: President Trump is here in Ireland for the weekend. It is day two of this trip today. He is at his Doonbeg property for the final day of the Irish Open. In this two-day trip, there's already been quite an amount of controversy. During a meeting that took place here in Dublin yesterday, the president made some comments that stirred up some controversy, not only here, but also in the UK. Prime Minister Andy Burnham spoke about this subject earlier this week amid questions over a potential referendum in both Scotland and Northern Ireland. He ruled out that potential.
1: That's Fox's Alex Hogan. Europe has been put on notice by the leader of Russia.
3: Russian President Vladimir Putin out with a new warning to the West. He says sending European troops into Ukraine would amount to a direct conflict with Russia. This after some European leaders backed a potential peacekeeping force. It's a prospect Moscow has repeatedly described as unacceptable. Putin is also denying Russia poses any threat to Europe. The warning comes amid continued strikes between Russia and Ukraine.
1: Fox's Claudia Cowan. Overnight in Ukraine, at least eight civilians were killed in Russian strikes, according to officials. Ukraine says it struck a refinery inside Russia. A desperate rescue effort in the waters off Indonesia. At least 130 people are missing after a ferry overturned in the Java Sea. Waves were as high as 10 feet at the time of the accident, according to the ferry's captain. At least one body has been pulled from the rough waters. Ferry disasters occur regularly in Indonesia. Anticipation at the U.S. Open, the men's final pitting American tennis star Ben Shelton against world number one Alexander Zverev. 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
2: A major oil pipeline in Saudi Arabia remains out of commission.
3: Concerns growing over potential disruptions to the global oil supply after Saudi Arabia shut down a key oil pipeline following a drone attack launched from Iraq. The nearly 750-mile east-west pipeline was helping the Saudis bypass the heretofore blocked Strait of Hormuz. Saudi Arabia says it won't retaliate, at least for now, following a request from Iraq's prime minister. President Trump, meantime, claims Iran was probably behind it. This comes as Houthi militants make advances in Yemen, where they apparently captured an island in the middle of the vital Bab el-Mandeb Strait.
2: Fox's Kevin Cork. Police say a trespasser tried to enter the home of former Vice President Kamala Harris and her husband Friday night. Fox's Deborah Valentine has details.
4: The Los Angeles Sheriff's Department says the mystery woman took an Uber to Harris's home and contacted security. After being told she couldn't stay, she returned again, prompting a call to police about a possible trespasser. Police took a report at the scene. TMZ reported the woman was not arrested or cited. A Harris spokesperson says neither Harris nor second gentleman Doug Emhoff were at home at the time. Harris's Secret Service protection was revoked last August by President Trump. Los Angeles police say they're stepping up patrols around the Harris property. Deborah Valentine, Fox News.
2: An emergency in the air involving Republican Congressman and Wisconsin gubernatorial candidate Tom Tiffany. A small plane carrying the lawmaker was forced to make an emergency water landing last night after losing power. Tiffany and the pilot were able to swim to the shore of Lake Wausau. They both suffered minor injuries. On social media, the congressman thanked the pilot and first responders. I'm Pam Puso in New York, and this is Fox News.
5: There are no obituaries to report. 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Cloudy today, a 40% chance of showers, becoming sunny later, 71 for the high. Tonight, there's a 30% chance of showers, mostly cloudy, the low 55, winds 5 to 15, gusting to 20 miles per hour. On Monday, a 90% chance of rain tomorrow, breezy, winds 15 to 20, gusting to 30 miles per hour, 79 for the high on Monday. That's weather from 1410 AM, 96.9 FM, KLEM.
6: 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The speaker is Pastor Trevor Freudenberg of the Lutheran Church, Missouri Synod.

In the name of the Father, and of the Son, and of the Holy Spirit. Amen. If we say we have no sin, we deceive ourselves, and the truth is not in us. But if we confess our sins, God, who is faithful and just, will forgive our sins and cleanse us from all unrighteousness. Let us then confess our sins to God our Father. Most merciful God, we confess that we are by nature sinful and unclean. We have sinned against you in thought, word, and deed, by what we have done and by what we have left undone. We have not loved you with our whole heart. We have not loved our neighbors as ourselves. We justly deserve your present and eternal punishment. For the sake of your Son, Jesus Christ, have mercy on us. Forgive us, renew us, and

lead us, so that we may delight in your will and walk in your ways to the glory of your holy name. Amen. Almighty God in his mercy has given his Son to die for you, and for his sake forgives you all your sins. As a called and ordained servant of Christ and by his authority, I therefore forgive you all your sins in the name of the Father and of the Son and of the Holy Spirit. Amen.

Today's broadcast of the Good Shepherd Hour is sponsored by Faith Lutheran Church of Sioux City, Iowa. In the name of the Father, and of the Son, and of the Holy Spirit. Amen. Brothers and sisters in Christ, if we say we have no sin, we deceive ourselves, and the truth is not in us. But if we confess our sins, God, who is faithful and just, will forgive our sins and cleanse us from all unrighteousness. Let us then confess our sins to God our Father. Most merciful God, we confess that we are by nature sinful and unclean. We have sinned against you in thought, word, and deed. By what we have done, and by what we have left undone, we have not loved you with our whole heart. We have not loved our neighbors as ourselves. We justly deserve your present and eternal punishment. For the sake of your Son, Jesus Christ, have mercy on us. Forgive us, renew us, and lead us, so that we may delight in your will and walk in your ways, to the glory of your holy name. Amen. Brothers and sisters, in the mercy of Almighty God, Jesus Christ was given to die for us, and for his sake God forgives us all of our sins. To those who believe in Jesus Christ, he gives the power to become the children of God and bestows upon them the Holy Spirit. May the Lord, who has begun this good work in us, bring it to completion in the day of our Lord Jesus Christ. Amen. Let us pray. O God, our refuge and strength, the author of all godliness, hear the devout prayers of your church, especially in times of persecution, and grant what we ask in faith we may obtain. Through Jesus Christ, our Lord, who lives and reigns with you in the Holy Spirit, one God, now and forever. Amen. Our Old Testament reading for the 16th Sunday after Pentecost is from Genesis chapter 50, verses 15 through 21. When Joseph's brothers saw that their father was dead, they said, "It may be that Joseph will hate us and pay us back for all the evil that we did to him."

So they sent a message to Joseph saying, "Your father gave this command before he died. Say to Joseph, please forgive the transgression of your brothers and their sin, because they did evil to you. And now please forgive the transgression of the servants of the God of your father." Joseph wept when they spoke to him. His brothers also came and fell down before him and said, "Behold, we are your servants." But Joseph said to them, "Do not fear, for am I in the place of God? As for you, you meant evil against me, but God meant it for good, to bring it about that many people should be kept alive as they are today. So do not fear. I will provide for you and your little ones." Thus he comforted them and spoke kindly to them. This is the word of the Lord. Thanks be to God. The epistle reading is from Romans chapter 14, verses 1 through 12. "As for the one who is weak in faith, welcome him, but not to quarrel over opinions. One person believes he may eat anything, while the weak person eats only vegetables. Let not the one who eats despise the one who abstains. Let not the one who abstains pass judgment on the one who eats, for God has welcomed him. Who are you to pass judgment on the servant of another? It is before his own master that he stands or falls, and he will be upheld, for the Lord is able to make him stand. One person esteems one day as better than another, while another esteems all days alike. Each one should be fully convinced in his own mind. The one who observes the day observes it in honor of the Lord. The one who eats, eats in honor of the Lord, since he gives thanks to God, while the one who abstains, abstains in honor of the Lord and gives thanks to God. For none of us lives to himself, and none of us dies to himself. If we live, we live to the Lord, and if we die, we die to the Lord. So then, whether we live or whether we die, we are the Lord's. For to this end Christ died and lived again, that he might be Lord both of the dead and of the living. Why do you pass judgment on your brother? Or why do you despise your brother? For we will all stand before the judgment seat of God. For it is written, 'As I live, says the Lord, every knee shall bow to me, and every tongue shall confess to God.' So then each of us will give an account of himself to God." This is the word of the Lord. Thanks be to God. The Holy Gospel according to St. Matthew, the 18th chapter. Glory to you, O Lord. Peter came up and said to Jesus, "Lord, how often will my brother sin against me, and I forgive him? As many as 7 times. Jesus said to him, "I do not say to you 7 times, but 70 times 7. Therefore, the kingdom of heaven may be compared to a king who wished to settle accounts with his servants. When he began to settle, one was brought to him who owed him 10,000 talents. Since he could not pay, his master ordered him to be sold, with his wife and children and all that he had, and payment to be made. So the servant fell on his knees, imploring him, 'Have patience with me, and I will pay you everything.' And out of pity for him, the master of that servant released him and forgave the debt. But when that same servant went out, he found one of his fellow servants who owed him 100 denarii, and seizing him, he began to choke him, saying, 'Pay what you owe.' So his fellow servant fell down and pleaded with him, 'Have patience with me, and I will pay you.' He refused and went and put him in prison until he should pay the debt. When his fellow servants saw what had taken place, they were greatly distressed, and they went and reported to their master all that had taken place. Then his master summoned him and said to him, 'You wicked servant, I forgave you all that debt because you pleaded with me. Should not you have had mercy on your fellow servant, as I had mercy on you?' And in anger, his master delivered him to the jailers until he should pay all his debt. So also my heavenly Father will do to every one of you if you do not forgive your brother from the heart." This is the gospel of the Lord. Praise to you, O Christ. We confess together the Apostles' Creed. I believe in God, the Father Almighty, maker of heaven and earth, and in Jesus Christ, his only Son, our Lord, who was conceived by the Holy Spirit, born of the Virgin Mary, suffered under Pontius Pilate, was crucified, died, and was buried. He descended into hell. The third day he rose again from the dead. He ascended into heaven and sits at the right hand of God the Father Almighty. From thence he will come to judge the living and the dead. I believe in the Holy Spirit, the Holy Christian Church, the communion of saints, the forgiveness of sins,

Grace, mercy, and peace be unto you from God the Father and our Lord and our Savior, Jesus the Christ. Amen. Dear brothers and sisters in Christ, I'm not sure if you've ever felt the same way I have, that you have had to not only explain Jesus' words to someone, but in the process of explaining them, perhaps you have begun to explain them away. Now, I know that I've been in this position as a pastor. I know that I've been guilty of this very thing of explaining Jesus' words to the point of explaining them away. And I'm sure if you listening to this are a follower of Jesus as well, as you have talked and shared your faith with others, that they have asked you to explain Jesus' words. What does he mean by this or that? And perhaps you have made the same mistake I have of explaining Jesus' words to the point of explaining them away. Take our reading from last week, for example, in which Jesus says this: if your hand or your foot causes you to sin, cut it off and throw it away. It is better for you to enter life crippled or lame than with two hands or two feet to be thrown into the eternal fire. If your eye causes you to sin, tear it out and throw it away. Well, what do we say to that? Of course, Jesus isn't speaking literally, we might say. He doesn't want us to cut off our hand or gouge out our eye. And so we talk then about how he's relating the serious nature of sin and woe to those by whom the temptation to sin comes. This

is how seriously we should take sin. Of course, he doesn't mean it literally. But I actually think he's right. If indeed, as he says, if it was your hand or your eye that was causing you to sin and not your heart, well, you would actually be much better off without it. If hatred could be contained to the hand or lust to the eye, and by getting rid of them, that we could actually be rid of sin, well, we should do that, and we would be better off. Yes, it's perhaps a bit hyperbolic, but Jesus actually means it. What about our reading for today, which is perhaps even more difficult, concerning the issue of forgiveness? Having just been told what to do in case a brother or sister in Christ sins against you, as we know, talk to them, bring one or two witnesses, bring it to the whole church. Well, Peter logically asks the question, just how many times do we need to forgive? Just how often will my brother, will my sister sin against me, and I am to forgive him or her as many as seven times? Is that the kind of upper limit? Once it happens a seventh time, then there is no more forgiveness. To which Jesus replies, I tell you, not seven times, but 70 times seven. There is no limit to forgiveness. And if you're anything like me, you begin to ask questions. And as you ask questions, as you explain, perhaps you run the risk of explaining Jesus' words away. What about seeking justice in the case, especially a very serious wrong? What about justice? Does forgiving someone remove all the consequences? What if the other person doesn't indeed repent? What if I still feel angry? Does that mean that I haven't really forgiven the other person? And what if I can't forgive myself? Well, we all know that those are indeed very good questions that have their place, and we take those questions seriously and answer them. And yet Jesus says, I tell you, not seven times, but 70 times seven. Who told you that he was kidding, that he didn't mean it, that we needed to explain it away, as we may feel that we so often need to do? He then tells this brief parable to teach us why. What's the reason? What's the basis for our forgiveness, which truly ought to have no limit? There's a man who owes an exorbitant amount to a king, 10,000 talents, which may be some way of just saying a nearly infinite amount of money. If a talent was a kind of yearly wage or equivalent to a yearly wage for a laborer, it was 10,000 yearly wages. To put that into today's term, if we took the average wage at, say, $50,000 a year, then 10,000 times 50,000 is $500 million. How this servant got $500 million in debt, we have no idea. And again, Jesus is being hyperbolic to teach us what the kingdom of heaven is like, that this man owes this exorbitant sum to the king. That same servant fell to his knees, imploring him, have patience with me, I will pay you everything. Out of pity for him, the master does one better and forgives the debt entirely. The servant, however, quickly forgets. As soon as he is released, he went out, found one of his fellow servants who owed him 100 denarii, not an insignificant amount, perhaps 3 months worth of wages. If we take $50,000 to be a normal annual salary, as it might be, then that servant owes him somewhere in the neighborhood of $12,500. And then he demands that be paid. What's the disjunction? The man who is so richly, so freely forgiven, quickly forgets, and he goes out and he demands mere pennies compared to the $500 million to which he was forgiven. So also, Jesus says,
my Heavenly Father will do to everyone.

one of you if you do not forgive your brother from the heart. What's the point is that as we stand before the King, as we stand before God, each and us, every one of us, are like that man who had this exorbitant debt that we could not pay. So on account of the prince, on account of the son of the king, because he has shed his blood for us, we were bought back not with gold or silver, but with his holy precious blood, his innocent suffering death. All of your sins have been freely, totally, completely forgiven because of Jesus Christ. The King has wiped your debt away. That is what the kingdom of heaven is. How can we then, those who have been so richly, so freely, so totally forgiven by God, how can we also not forgive our brothers and sisters from the heart? Not just once or twice, not only seven times, but 70 times seven, an unlimited amount of forgiveness. Now, there are, of course, good questions, and perhaps it's worth making a few caveats here. Not to explain away Jesus' words. After all, he does indeed mean it, 70 times seven. Not to explain away Jesus' words, but to simply explain them. Help us to understand. What about justice, for example? Gladys and Graham Staines were missionaries in India, along with their children Philip and Timothy. One night, just after midnight, several Hindu activists surrounded their vehicle. They killed in that vehicle Graham as well as his boys, leaving Gladys alive. Would you be able to forgive in that situation? What about justice? Well, as far as the sentence that the men received, the men who killed Graham and his boys were captured, tried, sentenced. The leader was put to death. The others served life in prison. But what did Gladys, a Christian, the one surviving member, what did she have to say? She said that she had forgiven the killers, held no bitterness. Forgiveness is a choice. Forgiveness does indeed bring healing, and healing is what was necessary. Does that forgiveness mean that there were no consequences for the killers? No. One of them was sentenced to death. The other spent life in prison. Does not mean that she did not grieve and mourn. No, it does not. Does it mean that she was not angry for perhaps a long time? No. But Gladys made the choice to forgive. What about consequences? Well, there are always consequences for sin and sinful action in this world. And as Jesus just spoke, often those consequences mean the end of a certain relationship. Perhaps in the case of Matthew 18, the temporary, hopefully temporary end of a relationship with a Christian, with the church, when their sin is separating them from God. But we know it also happens in our lives as well. Yes, sin does create distance and may even break relationships, but that doesn't mean there can't be forgiveness. Pastor Will Williman preached on this text years ago, and he recalls this, that after the service, a woman came to the church and stood by his door and said this to him, quote, "Do you mean to tell me that my abusive husband, who made my life hell for 15 years, whom I finally got the guts to walk out on, Jesus expects me to forgive him?" See, that relationship is over because of the abuse, rightly over. She has no continuing relationship with her ex-husband, but does Jesus expect her to forgive him? The answer is yes. There are the consequences. There is the anger. It may take a long time of grief to process and understand what has happened in this sinful, fallen world, but Jesus does expect us to forgive. You see, for that woman, perhaps, for us, we may look at ourselves

ourselves and see only the victim of someone else's sin or our own sin. We may look at our lives and see only our own story and what has happened to us, whether it's in that case, the woman being abused by her husband, or in the case of Gladys Staines, her husband and children being murdered by those who were hostile to the gospel. We may look at ourselves and see only victims, but Jesus looks at us and sees something greater. A child, a follower, a disciple, one who forgives. So today, Jesus calls you to forgive. It doesn't mean you'll always feel the same way about it. Feelings come and go. It doesn't mean that there aren't consequences. It doesn't mean that relationships aren't necessarily affected, perhaps even ended, because of sin and its consequences. But it does mean that by the power of the Holy Spirit, you make the choice to forgive. After all, when he said 70 times 7, he meant it. In Jesus' name, amen. Now may that peace of God, which far surpasses all understanding, guard your hearts and minds in Jesus Christ our Lord. Amen. Lord, remember us in your kingdom and teach us to pray. Our Father, who art in heaven, hallowed be thy name. Thy kingdom come, thy will be done, on earth as it is in heaven. Give us this day our daily bread, and forgive us our trespasses, as we forgive those who trespass against us. And lead us not into temptation, but deliver us from evil. For thine is the kingdom, and the power, and the glory, forever and ever. Amen. Now, dear friends in Christ, may the Lord bless you and keep you. May the Lord make his face shine upon you and be gracious unto you. Lord, lift up his countenance upon you and give you his peace. Amen.

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0: 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Cloudy today, a 40% chance of showers, becoming sunny later, 71 for the high. Tonight, there's a 30% chance of showers, mostly cloudy, the low 55, winds 5 to 15, gusting to 20 miles per hour. On Monday, a 90% chance of rain tomorrow, breezy, winds 15 to 20, gusting to 30 miles per hour, 79 for the high on Monday. That's weather from 1410 AM, 96.9 FM, KLEM. 1410 AM, 96.9 FM, KLEM. 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
1: Fox News, I'm Paul Stevens. The potential dangers of AI, a warning coming from the CEO of Anthropic.
2: He says AI could soon become capable of launching cyber attacks, developing biological weapons, or even taking control of the internet.
1: Fox's Carmen Roberts, Dario Amode also urging U.S. companies not to sell AI chips to China. President Trump is set to return to Washington tonight after a big weekend trip in Ireland where some hot button issues were talked about.
3: The president made the biggest headlines when he said he would love to see Irish reunification. That is a sensitive topic in the country as Northern Ireland remains part of the UK.
1: And that's Fox's Madeline Rivera. Right now, Mr. Trump is attending the Irish Open at his golf club in Dunburg, Ireland. 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
1: 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Cloudy today. A 40% chance of showers, becoming sunny later, 71 for the high. Tonight, there's a 30% chance of showers, mostly cloudy, the low 55, winds 5 to 15, gusting to 20 miles per hour. On Monday, a 90% chance of rain tomorrow, breezy, winds 15 to 20, gusting to 30 miles per hour, 79 for the high on Monday. That's weather from 1410 AM 96.9 FM KLEM.

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7: Busy weekend. I'm Paul Stevens, Fox News. President Trump wraps up a trip to Ireland today with his favorite pastime high on the agenda.
8: Yesterday was taken up by political meetings in Dublin with Ireland's head of government, Micheál Martin, and President Catherine Connolly. Day two of the weekend trip involves the sport of golf. The president waking up at his Dunburg resort, where the Irish Open Golf Tournament is currently being played. There are rumours the president himself will present the winner's trophy. The visit's taking place amid one of Ireland's biggest ever security operations. 1,000 US Secret Service agents are supplementing 3,000 local officers. Jonathan Savage, Fox News.
7: An Iranian commercial vessel attacked near the Strait of Hormuz. Fox's Claudia Cowan.
9: One person is dead, four others hurt, after an Iranian commercial ship was reportedly struck near the Strait of Hormuz. The U.S. military, which has previously struck Iranian-flagged vessels while enforcing a blockade, has not claimed responsibility. A second ship in the vital waterway was also reportedly hit by a projectile.
7: And the United Kingdom Maritime Trade Operations Monitor reporting that a vessel was hit by a projectile while transiting the strait, but it's not clear if that was the same strike being referred to. Disaster off the coast of Indonesia. A ferry carrying more than 240 people overturned in the Java Sea. One person confirmed dead, another 140, though, said to be missing in some very rough waters. Authorities say they're mobilizing every available asset to help that rescue effort. And the number of dead climbing to at least 76 in the Philippines following a fire on a ferry. 13 still missing. Forensic teams now working to ID the victims of that tragedy last week. Investigators still trying to determine what caused that deadly blaze. Sea accidents in the Philippines, though, are not uncommon. 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
7: Wisconsin gubernatorial candidate Tom Tiffany and a pilot, okay, said to be recovering from minor injuries after their four-seat plane lost power and had to make an emergency water landing in Lake Wausau. Tiffany says the plane began to submerge after landing, forcing both men to get out, exit, and swim to shallow water. First responders got to them by boat, took them to a hospital. Tiffany says both are expected to be okay. In Georgia,

0: The Stockbridge City Council voting to remove Mayor Jane Williams over misconduct allegations. Fox 5 Atlanta reporter Annie Mapp.
1: Jaden Williams is 23 years old and became the city's youngest mayor back in January, but now his time in office is up, and the city of Stockbridge has already reached out to the Henry County Board of Elections to hold a special election to fill his vacancy. The city accused Williams of using more than $4,000 on a city purchasing card for personal expenses. That included restaurant meals, clothes, haircuts, and a movie. The city also says he used a city vehicle for personal trips and spent more than $2,600 on gas. Williams said he did not intentionally use city funds for personal expenses and that he paid the city back.
0: That hearing also highlighting that Mayor Williams allegedly sent inappropriate text messages to an 18-year-old high school student who was seeking his mentorship. Voters in Sweden heading to the polls today, Sunday, in an election that could keep Prime Minister Ulf Kristersson's center-right government in power or return to the center-left government. Kristersson's coalition relies on support from the Sweden Democrats, an anti-immigration party that could enter the cabinet if the right gets enough votes there. His main challenger is a former Prime Minister Magdalena Andersson of the Social Democrats. I'm Paul Stevens. This is Fox News.
2: 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Cloudy today, a 40% chance of showers, becoming sunny later, 71 for the high. Tonight, there's a 30% chance of showers, mostly cloudy, the low 55, winds 5 to 15, gusting to 20 miles per hour. On Monday, a 90% chance of rain tomorrow, breezy, winds 15 to 20, gusting to 30 miles per hour, 79 for the high on Monday. That's weather from 1410 AM 96.9 FM KLEM.
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5: Good morning and welcome to The Flatline. I'm your host, Rick Hughes, and for the next few minutes, please stay around. It won't be long, only 30 minutes of motivation, inspiration, education, and as always, all done without any type of manipulation, because we're not here to con you. We're not here to raise money. We're not here to get you to join up, fess it up, give it up, nothing like that. But we are here to give you something, and that's to give you information that will help you verify and identify the plan of God for your life if you're interested. This is not a political broadcast. I'm not a psychologist. I'm simply an evangelist teaching you the Bible, the Word of God. And if I can do that and you have any interest in that, I hope you'll stick around with me. We're broadcasting now up to 250 stations every Sunday, and I'm very grateful for the privilege and the opportunity that God's given us to do that. I thank you for those of you who pray for us and encourage us as we trot along in this radio show. It is a chore of love, I promise you. We're on 1,099 radio shows right now. This is how many shows we've done. And this particular show, we're going to talk about the peace of God, how to have the peace of God. I think you'll find this very interesting. So today we want to give the solution to you being anxious. Anxiousness, you ever heard of that before? You're very anxious. The solution to that is given to, or really actually available to all Christians. And when I say Christians, I am talking about those who have believed in the Lord Jesus Christ and received him as their Savior. I am not talking about a religion, but rather a relationship. Someone told me one time that there's no such thing as a relationship, but listen to what I'm about to read to you. In John 14:23, Jesus answered and said to him, "If anyone loves me, he will keep my word, and my Father will love him, and we will come to him and make our home with him." I call that a relationship. If you are a believer in the Lord Jesus Christ, you have a relationship with God the Father. You're a member of the royal family of God.

This verse promises a permanent relationship with the God of the universe to those who love and obey the Lord Jesus Christ. So if this verse describes you, then the solutions I'm about to give you to anxiousness are yours to claim and use. But let's start by identifying what it means to be anxious. It means to be worried or nervous or uneasy about something that may happen or about an uneasy situation. But it could also mean to be eager or excited to do or learn something. You know, so sometimes anxiousness can be perfectly normal. Like the child headed to the beach with their parents, anxiously asking, "Are we there yet? Are we there yet?" On the other hand, anxiousness can be a mental attitude sin causing fear in the Christian's life. If there's something that causes you to freak out, whether it occurs, whenever it occurs, then it could be the weather, it could be your finances, it could be what the future holds. But by using the flatline provisions in your soul's mentality, you will never have to let those type of circumstances make you anxious again or intimidate you in any way. In the 23rd Psalm, verse 4, David proclaimed these words, "Yea, though I walk through the valley of the shadow of death, I will fear no evil, for you are with me, and your rod and your staff, they comfort me." Here he's saying that he's comfortable, even in the most adverse circumstances someone could face. Here was his solution to the fear of those who sought to kill him. When you can have no fear and comfort, even at the point of death, you have a tactical advantage over Satan and the opposing world. So Paul is going to tell us how to achieve this tactical advantage. In Philippians 4, 6 through 7, I will read that verse to you, where he says, "Be anxious for nothing, but in everything, by prayer and supplication with thanksgiving, let your requests be made known to God, and the peace of God," notice that word, "peace of God, which surpasses all understanding, will guard your heart and mind through Christ Jesus." So he starts off by saying, "Be anxious for nothing." The Greek word used in the original manuscripts is merimnao, and that word is a verb. And in the writing of the verb, it's an imperative mood verb, which means this is a direct command from God through the Apostle Paul. And the present tense of that verb says this is something you should be living with. You should never be anxious. You should never let sin like that take control. The imperative mood is the command, the divine command from God through Paul. So this particular verb, "be anxious for nothing," be anxious for nothing. In other words, don't worry about anything. Stay out of mental attitude sins. And he says there is an alternative to worry. And you want to hear what he said? Listen. "Be anxious for nothing, but," here's your contrast. That's the conjunction of contrast, Allah, A-L-L-A in the Greek. "In everything," here's the solution, "by prayer and supplication with thanksgiving." So that's the alternative to worry. Don't worry about anything. Stay out of mental attitude sins. Prayer, petition, and thanksgiving. Prayer is your divine advantage when you can call upon God's heavenly reserves. In John 14, 13, "Whatever you ask in my name, that I will do, so that the Father may be glorified in the Son." So there's a promise for you. And the word petition, "by prayer and petition," Paul wrote. Petition is the Greek word deasis. It means a request to do something or asking God for something that needs to be met, be it personal or impersonal. And then thanksgiving is the third word, eucharistia, giving of thanks, thankfulness. That's where we get the Greek word for the Eucharist that you may take in church. You know it as the Lord's Supper, a communion table. So these are three types of prayers: prayer, petition, and thanksgiving. Addressing God the Father, asking for a need to be met, thanking Him for considering your request, and don't forget that all prayer must be offered through the filling of the Holy Spirit and in the name of Jesus Christ. One other thing about prayer that I would like for you to remember: pray over your food and ask God to sanctify it before you eat it so that you won't get sick. That's a legitimate

concern. So verse 6 wraps up by saying, let your requests be made known to God. As a member of God's royal family, you have the privilege of direct access to the throne of God. You can do it. You can go right to the throne of God. You don't have to ask me to pray for you. You don't have to ask your preacher to pray for you or your priest. You can pray for yourself. You are a believer priest. Assuming you obey the mandates in verse 6, let your request be made known to God. What can you expect if you obey those mandates? Well, listen, and the peace of God. I'm reading from that verse. This is verse 7, Philippians 4. And the peace of God, which surpasses all understanding, will guard your heart and mind through Christ Jesus. The first thing I need to identify is what in the world is the peace of God? Well, let's see what peace is not. Peace is not a conflict. Peace is not irritation. Peace is not turmoil. That's not peace. This is not a peace that has any conditions either, but rather a total 100% peace with no limits and no conditions. I call it the believer's tactical advantage. Your tactical advantage. Write that word down. Tactical advantage. It's a military term. There are two things to note. The peace of God is beyond understanding. Let the peace of God, which surpasses all understanding, so it's beyond understanding, and it does something for you. It will guard your hearts and minds through Christ Jesus. It stands guard over your heart and mind, whatever that means, and we'll break that down. So you have a guardian that's watching over your thoughts. The peace of God is your tactical advantage. The actual Greek word for peace is eirene, and in classical Greek, it could refer to a cease of hostilities in war, but it could also refer to a state of law and order that makes prosperity possible. We live in a peaceful time. You live in a peaceful state, peaceful community. Our word here refers to the state of being that lacks nothing, and a state of being that has no fear of being troubled in its tranquility. This peace that we're talking about, eirene, is actually a gift of our Lord Jesus Christ. He's given it to you. It's his gift to you. Did you know he gives you peace? John 14:27, peace I leave with you. My peace I give to you. There it is. That's the gift of God. Not as the world gives, do I give. In other words, I'm not going to take it back. Let not your hearts be troubled. Don't be afraid. We have a book called These Things that deals with everything the Lord Jesus Christ taught those disciples from John 13 to John 15, the last night he was with them. You should order that book, These Things. It's free, doesn't cost a dime. We'll be happy to send it to you. In John 16:33, these things I have spoken to you, that in me you may have peace. In the world you will have tribulation, but be of good cheer. I have overcome the world. So that's a wonderful thing. We have been given a tactical advantage over the world, and it's the peace of God that guards our hearts and minds. In this passage, the Lord was preparing those disciples for what was coming once he had been crucified, resurrected, and ascended into heaven. Once that happened, Satan was going to turn his full attention on those disciples. In John 16:1-2, Jesus told them, these things I've spoken to you so that you not be made to stumble. They will put you out of the synagogue. Yes, the time is coming that whoever kills you will think they're offering God's service. Now that same is true today. There are many, many, many people in this world that hate Christians and desire to either convert them or kill them. And you may face more and more of this hatred in the future, especially if America continues to move towards socialism and religious infiltration from foreign nations. But never, ever, ever be afraid, because we have a tactical advantage called the peace of God. Eirene Theos. And it does something. It will guard, phrueo. The Greek word phrueo, guards you. It means it will provide protection against the enemy that has turned his full attention towards you with the intention of shutting you down or even eliminating you.
Here is your Nevada.

divine promise concerning the attacks of the cosmos. Here's a promise from God, 1 Peter 1:5. We are kept by the power of God through faith for salvation, ready to be revealed in the last time. So the power of God protects us, watches over us. The peace of God, the Lord Jesus Christ, is given to us through the filling of the Holy Spirit, because one of the fruits of the Spirit is love, joy, peace, long-suffering, gentleness, goodness. So peace is a gift from God. It's a tactical advantage. That's why our passage in Philippians 4:7 said, and the peace of God, which surpasses all understanding, will guard your heart and minds through Christ Jesus. The tactical advantage we have is the defeat of fear, the defeat of discouragement. Your spiritual life is lived in your soul's mentality. If it's subject to fear and discouragement, then your thinking will shut down and your emotions will take over. This is when you begin to react to pressure rather than respond to pressure. So Paul makes this very, very clear when he says, hearts and mind. The peace of God will guard your hearts and your mind. The Greek word cardia, K-A-R-D-I-A, we get cardiac from that. It's heart, the word heart. And nomeia, nomeia, it comes from the word nous, I'm trying to say, nous, N-O-U-S. It's the mind. The mind is the nous, the heart is the cardia. Now, this is where a lot of Christians mix it up. The nous is where we understand and comprehend spiritual phenomena. So if you go to church this Sunday morning and you hear your pastor teach the Bible, you will use your nous, N-O-U-S, your mind. If you concentrate, if you pay attention, you will understand what he's teaching. And by the way, that's just half the job, because it has to get out of your mind into your heart, where you apply it into your life. And the heart is where you respond with that information. So you have a cardia, a heart, and that's a metaphor for your head, not the one thing that beats blood in your chest, and a nous, or a mind, a heart and mind. All of us are instructed to have the mind of Christ in Philippians 2:5, where it says, let this mind be in you, which was also in Christ Jesus. That, by the way, is called divine viewpoint thinking. The opposite of that is human viewpoint thinking. And you cannot have any peace in your mind if you're thinking human viewpoint. There is no peace of God with human viewpoint thinking. And we see human viewpoint in today's world, where people try to teach you things like follow your dreams. You got a dream, follow it, and you can do it. Never give up, never give up. I hear this all the time. There are always people trying to conjure up a better way for you to do something and inspire you to do it. But consider this, whatever you hear or read a biblical principle or a biblical mandate, the first thing it does is it enters your mind, where you comprehend, you understand the information. Now you have to cycle that information into your heart. And the only way you're going to be able to comprehend it to start with is through the filling of the Holy Spirit. If you go to church and you have unconfessed sin in your life, the Holy Spirit is not going to be able to reveal to you what God wants you to learn. Unfortunately, very few pastors would stop before the service begins and warn the congregation, don't sit here with unconfessed sin in your life. If I were a pastor, I would say, if you're here today and you have unconfessed sin in your life, we're going to have a moment of silent prayer. This will give you time to clear the decks. To give you time to go to God the Father and admit your sin, because he said, if we confess our sin, he is faithful and just to forgive us our sin and to cleanse us from all unrighteousness. That's what we call rebound, problem-solving device number one. So once you comprehend and understand the information, it does you no good until you transfer that information by faith. That's how you transfer it. You believe it. You act on it by faith into your heart, where you apply the information. The use of the word heart is, as I said, metaphorical. It's not referring to the literal heart that's in your body, but it is a comparison or an analogy between the literal heart and the thinking of the soul. In Luke 9:47,

Listen to what Jesus said. Jesus, perceiving the thoughts of their heart, took a little child and sat by him. So the Lord Jesus Christ can read your thoughts. He knows what you're thinking. In Luke 16:15, we find that God knows the intentions and the desires of our heart. In Luke 16:15, and he said to them, "You are those who justify yourselves before men, but God knows your hearts. For what is highly esteemed among men is an abomination in the sight of God." So the heart and the mind are two different things. And I'm telling you, the scripture reading, scripture learning does you no good at all unless you transfer it by faith into your heart and obey it. Live by it. Use it. If not, it just becomes something you heard and you might remember it, but that'd be about the extent of it. It's the divine advantage you have. If you have learned the Word of God, you have a divine advantage. You have an asset that no one else has. You have the promises of God flowing through your thoughts. The peace of God only comes through Christ Jesus our Lord, according to Philippians 4:7. And it is only the believer in Jesus Christ that has this tactical advantage of living without worry, living without fear, living totally confident in God's design and God's plan for their life. It's a wonderful place to live. Jeremiah 29:11, I quote it quite often, but here's what it said, "For I know what I plan for you, says the Lord. I have plans to prosper you, not hurt you. I have plans to give you a future filled with confidence and hope." So it's only the believer in the Lord Jesus Christ that has that sort of tactical advantage of being able to live with the peace of God without worry, without fear, without bitterness, without mental attitude sins. But the peace of God is not available. It is not available to those who harden their hearts. That means rejected. Hebrews 3:8, "Do not harden your hearts as in the rebellion in the day of the trials in the wilderness." When you reject God's plan, you reject God's word, you harden your heart. Your heart turns hard. That's negative volition. And I see it many, many, many times in many, many, many places. So as you listen to me this morning, will you have positive volition? Will you respond to the promises made in Philippians 4, 6, and 7? Or will you be negative and didn't even listen to it, didn't even pay attention to it, had no interest in the tactical advantage you have called the peace of God that will guard your heart and your mind? Paul instructs believers in Colossians 3:15 these words, "And let the peace of God," there's your tactical advantage, "rule in your hearts, cardia, to which also you were called in one body, and be thankful." In other words, let the peace that God has provided dominate your thinking. So if you have the mind of Christ, you will not worry. You will not be agitated. You will not be intimidated. You will be relaxed mental attitude. What a wonderful way to live. The peace of God is a tactical advantage that other people won't have. They'll look at you and say, "How come you're not frightened? How come you're not afraid?" They'll look at you the way you're handling that difficulty and they won't understand it. How could you live like that? How could you have that sort of attitude? And then you can say, "I have a tactical advantage you don't have. I have the peace of God the Lord Jesus Christ has given to me. He lives inside of me. He controls me. And I live by that advantage." Now listen, if you wish to obey this mandate, you're going to have to use the faith rest drill. And that's called problem-solving device number 3 on the flight line of your soul. You can't use a faith rest drill if you don't know some promises. So the first step of faith is to stand on the promises of God. Now, we have a book called Bible Promises and Principles. Again, a free book. If you'd like to order it, just call us or write to us either way. But it's yours, free of charge. But there are many, many thousands of promises in the Bible that's like money in the bank for you. You can claim them and live by them. It's God's provisions for you. So please take advantage of that opportunity
and get a hold of that book on divine promises.

0: 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Okay? 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It has notes section. 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And what's also neat is you can find hundreds of our shows in our podcast library. 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When my children and my grandchildren travel, sometimes they go overseas for work, I'll ask them to listen to the Flatline. They can hear their dad, even though they may be in Europe or anywhere, they may be in Australia, wherever they might be. You may be a senior like me, senior, yep. You might be thinking, what's the podcast? Sounds too technical for me. If you use an iPhone or an iPad, you can do podcasts. It's easy. Just ask one of your grandchildren. Ask a friend to show you how to do it. It's not hard at all. Okay, now, are you with me? Great. Wonderful. Thank you for sharing your time with me today. I'm so glad I got to come give you this radio show. I'm praying about our next show and what subject we'll be covering and what direction God will have us go. But I know this show today was designed for you. You're hearing me in Maine. You're hearing me in Indianapolis. You're hearing me in Chicago. You're hearing me in Dallas. You're hearing me in San Diego. You're hearing me all across this country. 250 radio stations, not counting what's in the Philippines. It's not an accident you're hearing these words. This is the Word of God coming through me, Rick Hughes. Thank you for taking time to listen. Consider these things that I've told you about the divine tactical advantage you have called the peace of God, which will guard your heart and your minds through Christ Jesus. And consider coming back to join us next Sunday at the same time, same station. Hopefully we have no mistakes with these radio stations, and you'll be able to hear our show once again. So until next week, this is your host, Rick Hughes, saying thank you for listening to The Flatline.
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3: News. I'm Pam Puzo. During a weekend trip to Ireland, President Trump weighed in on the war with Iran.
4: Iran wants to make a deal so bad. They are calling constantly. They want to make a deal.
3: State media in Tehran says one person is dead after an Iranian commercial vessel was struck in the Strait of Hormuz.
5: The U.S. military, which has previously struck Iranian-flagged vessels while enforcing a blockade, has not claimed responsibility. A second ship in the vital waterway was also reportedly hit by a projectile.
3: That's Fox's Claudia Cowan. Traffic in the critical waterway remains low. More civilians have lost their lives in Ukraine. Officials say at least 8 people were killed by Russian strikes overnight. 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
2: 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Cloudy today. A 40% chance of showers, becoming sunny later, 71 for the high. Tonight, there's a 30% chance of showers, mostly cloudy, the low 55, winds 5 to 15, gusting to 20 miles per hour. On Monday, a 90% chance of rain tomorrow, breezy, winds 15 to 20, gusting to 30 miles per hour, 79 for the high on Monday. That's weather from 1410 AM, 96.9 FM, KLEM.

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All Saints Parish Roasted Chicken Dinner is today at St. Joseph Catholic Church, 605 Plymouth Street Northeast in Lamar's. Dine in 11 a.m. till 2 p.m. You can get carryouts from 11 a.m. till 5 p.m. with a drive-through service behind the church. 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That All Saints Parish Roasted Chicken Dinner today at St. Joseph Catholic Church.

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1: Busy weekend. I'm Paul Stevens, Fox News. President Trump wraps up a trip to Ireland today with his favorite pastime high on the agenda.
2: Yesterday was taken up by political meetings in Dublin with Ireland's head of government, Micheál Martin, and President Catherine Connolly. Day two of the weekend trip involves the sport of golf. The president waking up at his Dunburg resort, where the Irish Open Golf Tournament is currently being played. There are rumours the president himself will present the winner's trophy. The visit's taking place amid one of Ireland's biggest ever security operations. 1,000 US Secret Service agents are supplementing 3,000 local officers. Jonathan Savage, Fox News.
1: An Iranian commercial vessel attacked near the Strait of Hormuz. Fox's Claudia Cowan.
3: One person is dead, four others hurt, after an Iranian commercial ship was reportedly struck near the Strait of Hormuz. The U.S. military, which has previously struck Iranian-flagged vessels while enforcing a blockade, has not claimed responsibility. A second ship in the vital waterway was also reportedly hit by a projectile.
1: And the United Kingdom Maritime Trade Operations Monitor reporting that a vessel was hit by a projectile while transiting the strait, but it's not clear if that was the same strike being referred to. Disaster off the coast of Indonesia. A ferry carrying more than 240 people overturned in the Java Sea. One person confirmed dead, another 140, though, said to be missing in some very rough waters. Authorities say they're mobilizing every available asset to help that rescue effort. And the number of dead climbing to at least 76 in the Philippines following a fire on a ferry. 13 still missing. Forensic teams now working to ID the victims of that tragedy last week. Investigators still trying to determine what caused that deadly blaze. Sea accidents in the Philippines, though, are not uncommon. 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
1: Wisconsin gubernatorial candidate Tom Tiffany and a pilot, okay, said to be recovering from minor injuries after their four-seat plane lost power and had to make an emergency water landing in Lake Wausau. Tiffany says the plane began to submerge after landing, forcing both men to get out, exit, and swim to shallow water. First responders got to them by boat, took them to a hospital. Tiffany says both are expected to be okay. In Georgia, the Stockbridge City Council voting to remove Mayor Jayden Williams over misconduct allegations.

0: Fox 5 Atlanta reporter Annie Matt.
1: Jaden Williams is 23 years old and became the city's youngest mayor back in January, but now his time in office is up, and the city of Stockbridge has already reached out to the Henry County Board of Elections to hold a special election to fill his vacancy. The city accused Williams of using more than $4,000 on a city purchasing card for personal expenses. That included restaurant meals, clothes, haircuts, and a movie. The city also says he used a city vehicle for personal trips and spent more than $2,600 on gas. Williams said he did not intentionally use city funds for personal expenses and that he paid the city back.
0: That hearing also highlighting that Mayor Williams allegedly sent inappropriate text messages to an 18-year-old high school student who was seeking his mentorship. Voters in Sweden heading to the polls today, Sunday, in an election that could keep Prime Minister Ulf Kristersson's center-right government in power or return to the center-left government. Kristersson's coalition relies on support from the Sweden Democrats, an anti-immigration party that could enter the cabinet if the right gets enough votes there. His main challenger is a former Prime Minister, Magdalena Andersson of the Social Democrats. I'm Paul Stevens. This is Fox News.
2: 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Cloudy today, a 40% chance of showers, becoming sunny later, 71 for the high. Tonight, there's a 30% chance of showers, mostly cloudy, the low 55, winds 5 to 15, gusting to 20 miles per hour. On Monday, a 90% chance of rain tomorrow, breezy, winds 15 to 20, gusting to 30 miles per hour, 79 for the high on Monday. That's weather from 1410 AM, 96.9 FM, KLEM.
3: March 28th, 1936, the day our legend was born. The celebration of Bill Gaither at 90, part two, starts now on Homecoming Radio. Welcome to a birthday celebration of William James Gaither. We couldn't fit all his friends in one room, but we had some bright lights and smiles sitting here. I'm Daniel Britton. Let me introduce them to you. They are Woody Wright.
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9: Hey, what's happening?
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3: Bill would say his better side. At his side, Gloria Gaither.
11: Yay. 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
3: 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Oh, yeah. Say it with me.
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13: Bill, I'm here at the weight room working out. Thought of you, crossed my mind. Somebody asked me about Bill Gaither. Is there anything that he's told you or taught you that you could stick to for the rest of your life? I guess they thought I was going to go into a spiritual aspect, some type of philosophy that you taught me. But I told him, I said, the best thing he ever taught me was never pass up an opportunity to use the bathroom. So I thank you for that, and happy birthday.

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1: 1936 was a year of monumental change with the rise of fascism and cultural shifts.
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3: In 36?
1: Yeah.
4: Uh-huh. Gasoline was 19 cents per gallon. And the average price of a new car was $715.
3: Yeah, I got one.
5: The first fully controllable helicopter took its first flight that summer.
1: Oh, my.
0: And the world's first daily television broadcast began from London, known as the BBC. After months of testing and lower quality programming, so we could actually say Bill brought us high definition.
3: That was an interesting experiment.
6: Happy birthday, Bill Gaither. Oh. This is Mark Lowry wishing you another 90 years. You'll be 180.
3: Yeah.
6: Hey, I hope you have a wonderful 90th. Can't wait to be with you this year on the road a little bit here and there. And we're going to have a great year. God bless you, Bill.
1: Sounds like Mark's in his bathroom.
3: Yeah.
1: So grateful that Mark can do it.

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2: Okay, Bill, if you could take all of us to a restaurant, whether it's in business now or not, and let us all sample one of your favorite hometown foods, what would it be?
3: Hands down.
4: Here it comes.
3: The Tiger Inn.
2: Okay.
3: Okay, there was a, he had a hamburger that was... And I know the meat he had in it because he bought it from the Hoosier Market. And as a kid, I did what we called counter hopping.
4: Yeah.
3: He would come in and he would wet an arm roast, not a chuck roast, but an arm roast, which is a little leaner, run through. There are three plates for hamburger and sausage. One is a breaker plate and one is a sausage plate. Yeah, at a sausage plate, which is a little larger. And the third one is a hamburger, which is the finest. He would run it through the sausage plate, not the breaker plate, the sausage plate, one time. And then I need help here because Wes is our cook in the, but he would put it in a deep pan, what do you call those deep pans? And
5: that's what it was called, and it was on the back of stoves. The burner was in the bottom, and then it was almost like a crock pot.
3: With cooked onions.
4: Oh, wow.
5: Didn't have any tomato in it.
3: She says this, but there's no tomato. But I think, Mom and I thought there was some puree, something in there.
5: It was very bland.
3: Yeah.
5: And he would not let you put ketchup on it.
3: Yeah, you could only put...
5: If you wanted ketchup, you had to bring it.
3: You could only put mustard and dill pickles and raw onions on it. And in a heated bun, the bun was just as warm as... Warm as it could be.
2: Time for lunch, Daniel.
3: Yeah.
6: A little past time.
3: And we tried, he finally closed the shop, and Mom and I tried to duplicate that, and even Gloria in the first part of our marriage. And he would not tell you what he put in it.
4: Oh.
3: But before he died, he told somebody, not me, and I, he should have told me because I was his best customer. But, and I would, it was so good. I would bring friends in who had eaten in L.A., New York, everywhere. I said, I'm going to take you to the most unique place you've ever been. And it was a terrible old building. And you go in and...
5: He had merry-go-round seats.
3: Yeah, and it was...
4: merry-go-round seats. What?
3: And it was painted red and yellow.
5: Yellow and blue.
3: Wow. And so they'd say, okay, give... I said, you will not stop at one. One hamburger. They said, give me one, I'll try it. And you had to drink it with a Pepsi, okay?
4: Yeah, right.
3: And they did the hamburger set pretty good. They said, give me another one of those. I've had them eat five before we left there.

0: So before he dies, he tells somebody his secret ingredient. Are you? Can you guess what the secret
1: ingredient?
2: Oregano.
3: Oregano. Yeah. Did he go wild with allspice?
4: No.
0: Are you ready for this?
3: Yeah.
0: Oatmeal.
4: Oatmeal. He thickened it with oatmeal.
5: Wow. Like
4: a, and I'm guessing like a probably like quick oatmeal so that it would thicken quickly.
0: Wow.
4: And that it was bland, and we never could figure out if he didn't put tomato sauce or something, why did it make? But it didn't feed, it wasn't tomato, and he wouldn't let you put tomato That's on it fair. Either. And, he was very dictatorial.
5: Wow. He had a lot of rules.
4: Yeah.
0: And when you think of that deep pan, you think of Spanish hamburgers, which she does great. But you got to get that out of your mind because that has ketchup. That's a sweet
1: get
0: taste.
1: Get that out of your mind. There,
0: it was a tart, bland taste.
4: Bland. Wow.
0: And it was a most unusual taste, and I have never been able to find it anywhere.

0: Duplicates. That's my favorite in Alexandria. In Nashville, hands down, the best restaurant in the entire is Calypso. With that chicken with the curry taste. Those are their two unique tastes in this 90 years that I would say, now that is something, something great. Unless it would be.
1: Unless.
2: Next week, folks.
0: Unless it would be Mark Lowry had a boat. On that lake. What was the name of the lake?
3: Center Hills.
0: And what's the name of those little fish? It's not big fish. They get out.
3: Brim?
2: The Aries?
0: No. What? It's
4: crappie.
0: Something like crappie or
1: bluegills.
0: Bluegill.
1: Yeah.
0: And you have to know Mark's friend who fries. That's my third most favorite taste. In my life. Now, let me see if there's anything.
1: You have favorite restaurants in every city you go to.
0: Yeah, yeah.
2: You're a pretty good connoisseur of tomato basil soup.
0: Tomato basil soup. And I think we got some out there waiting for us. In the wings.
5: One of the earliest friends to the Gaither Trio is Jim Hill. He joins them on this song.
6: One day he came by the house and said, "What are you doing?" I said, "We're writing a song." And we had just written this song. And I think it'd be a great song.

0: one of the final moments they sang together, Bill and Gloria, Brother Danny, and Jim Hill. The celebration continues. Bill Gaither at 90.
1: We were trying to get our songs going in the early 60s, and it was just hard to get everybody's attention. I finally got the Spears' attention.
0: Yeah.
1: Started writing some songs for them, and Jim Hill, God bless.
0: Oh, man.
1: If it hadn't been for Jim Hill, nobody had ever heard our songs, I don't think. And then the Statesmen of Blackwoods were hearing him.

0: Well, that caught on, and then people said, we'd like to have the people who wrote those. Gloria and I were not singers. Danny was a singer. So we had to work everything around that, but they loved to hear us talk. And we had a preacher in Butler, Pennsylvania, who said, most of the groups who come in here, I tell them, why don't you sing more and talk less? In your case, why don't you sing less and talk more? True story. And so this singing and talking that we, and I'll never get those first records where she would do a reading. Yeah. She became the girl who did readings, you know. And there's something about that name and the church triumphant. The DJs would say when you get a new record, now which song does that woman do the readings on? You know, and so every song we usually had something where, you know, where she would read it.
1: I began to write songs so I'd have something to do.
0: Yeah.
2: Wow.
3: And I suppose nobody sang that any more beautifully than Danny did.

Mere mention of his name can calm the storm, heal the broken, raise the dead. At the name of Jesus, I've seen sin-hardened men melted, derelicts transformed, the lights of hope put into the eyes of a hopeless child. At the name of Jesus, hatred and bitterness turn to love and forgiveness. Arguments cease. I've heard a mother softly breathe his name at the bedside of a child, delirious from fever. And I've watched as that little body grew quiet and the fever brought cool. I've sat beside a dying saint, her body racked with pain, who in those final fleeting seconds summoned her last ounce of ebbing strength to whisper her sweetest name, Jesus, Jesus. Emperors have tried to destroy it. Philosophies have tried to stamp it out. Tyrants have tried to wash it from the face of the earth with the very blood of those who claimed it. Yet it still stands. And there shall be that final day when every voice that has ever uttered a sound, every voice of Adam's race, shall raise in one mighty chorus to proclaim the name of Jesus. For in that day, every knee shall bow and every tongue shall confess that Jesus Christ is truly Lord. So you see, it was not mere chance that caused an angel one night long ago to say to a virgin maiden, his name shall be called Jesus. Jesus. Say it with me. Jesus. There is something about that name.

It's pretty awesome. Boy, what a great thing to do, spend our lives doing something that you do for nothing. And I've done it for nothing. And God's been good to us. And it created resources. And the good,

0: it's a good thing about it. Once it creates resources, then you can find ways to give it away.
1: Yeah.
0: And it's just, I mean, you talk about two blessed human beings.
2: That's the most fun of all.
0: Yeah.
2: Figuring out how to give.
0: I mean, we have lived five lifetimes in one life. And they've all been good. The Homecoming series is a good example.
3: And for that behind-the-scenes story of the Homecoming series, here's Eva May Lefever.
4: Well, we practiced about 2 hours to sing one song with Bill Gaither and his group.
3: Eva May.
4: We got that done. Then we had, they brought in food for us to eat.
0: Chicken.
4: Around 12 or 1 o'clock.
0: Chicken.
4: That day. And so we all went in there, and everybody was eating up a storm, and I, for some reason, was not hungry.
5: Yeah. Let me tell you, I didn't eat lunch that day. I wasn't hungry.
1: Yeah.
5: That's unusual for me. You can look at me and tell I eat. But I decided I'd just go in. I went into the studio all by myself and sat there and was playing away.
4: And I was the only one in there. Started playing the piano, and somebody heard me, and then they come. And when they did, we began to have a jam session.
1: Yeah.
4: So the man that had the, we only had one camera. The man that had the camera called Bill Gaither outside eating and says, they're doing some terrific stuff in here. Would you like for me to get all of it? And Bill Gaither said, sure, get everything that's going on. That's what started. Bill Gaither had no idea that it would turn out like it did.
0: She's totally right.
4: That was the first video that was ever made. Bill Gaither puts out money to keep this going. And so he's a good man, and he's a very honest man, and I do think he's just as anointed to do what he's doing as the preachers are that get up in the pulpit. When my husband died in 1979, I quit singing for several years. People didn't know, you know, where I was. I'd never sung without my husband, hardly, and it was a very hard time for me. But Bill Gaither brought Southern gospel music, me and many others back, that people, you know, we hadn't sung in years.
0: Yeah.
4: So we're very grateful to him.

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I love them, everyone. We get along as sweet a core. But when my soul meets manna from above, where?

0: Hey, Bill, it's your favorite vocal band member. It's Wes, and I wanted to wish you a very happy 90th birthday. In all seriousness, I am beyond thankful for the years that I have had to learn from you, to sing with you, to get to really know you. It's really been one of the joys of my life, and I wish you 10 more. Let's do it.
1: You're listening to a celebration of 90 years. A Bill who?
2: Hello, Bill. This is Franklin Graham, and I want to wish you a happy, very happy 90th birthday. 90 years. Whew. Wow. That's a milestone. That's huge. And it's incredible. As we look back over your life and see the 70 years of faithful ministry, thank you for all the work you guys have done and the people that you've blessed around the world. We love you. Thank you for your friendship to my father, your support to him over the years. Happy birthday. God bless.
3: Franklin Graham, celebrating Bill Gaither's birthday with this flashback to the mid-80s. The Gaither Trio with Bill and Gloria, Gary McSpadden, and voices like Don Francisco, Amy Grant, Larnell Harris, and Sandy Pat.

0: one of the most iconic sounds, and I love the collaboration. It's a celebration of Bill Gaither's 90th birthday. Now with this familiar voice, good friend, Johnny Erickson Tata.
1: Happy birthday, Bill. Happy 90th birthday. I don't know where those years have flown to. I well remember the first time I met you and Gloria was at the Hershey Arena, like in the 1970s or something. And you have always included me in the various events. And thank you, Bill, for the music that you've generated. God has gifted you, and you have stewarded those gifts well. You've made gospel music so inviting to so many people. And Bill, just remember, if you should survive to 105, think of all you'll derive out of being alive. And here is the best part, you've got a head start. Since you are among the very young at heart, wow. And you are that, God bless you.

0: thing. And some of them would be surprising. I was at Cracker Barrel the other day, and a man was singing in the table next to me the country music that they were playing on the speakers. And I said to him, "You really like this stuff, don't you?" He said, "Oh, yeah." And we started talking, and it turned out that he likes gospel music. Now, he's about as pagan as anybody you ever met. He ran a hog farm in Kentucky and moved to Florida to retire. And I told him that I knew you. And all of a sudden, I became his best friend. And I said to him, I said, "You know the Gaithers sing about Jesus." And he said, "I know." And when he said, "I know," there was a look in his eyes like, "And I like Jesus, even if I don't know him."
1: Wow.
2: Wow.
0: And so, Bill, you and I planted a seed in a Cracker Barrel in Florida. And that guy and a bunch of others that you wouldn't believe rise up and call you blessed and would wish you a happy birthday.
2: That's so sweet. Wow. Yay.
3: It's good to have God on the program today.
4: You know what? He used to speak at praise gathering, and every time he speaks, he'd read the scripture and say, "Let us pray." At the end of the prayer, he'd always say, "And God forgive the sins of the speaker, because you know they are many." And he'd do that. We had him two or three times. I said, "Could I talk to you just a second, Stephen?" I said, "Your prayer is fine, but that thing you do at the end of your prayer just scares all of us Wesleyan folks who bought a ticket to come here." And he just laughed. But I tell you what, he wrote the best book, I think, on holiness I've ever read, called A Scandalous
1: Freedom.
4: Grace.
1: Oh, Scandalous, yeah. Freedom. Yeah.
2: Oh, I've read that book.
4: And what a good friend.
5: It's at this part in our celebration we go all the way back to Bill's first song.
6: Ben Spear published and recorded my very first song. I wrote it when I was 22 years old. This was a very special moment for me to hear Jeannie Johnson, who used to sing with the Spear family, sing, "I've Been to Calvary."

0: recently at the last taping, we talked about, I think Lauren asked the question, Bill, what's the worst song you ever wrote?
1: There we go.
0: You actually debuted it on this show. You sang the thing that you thought was the worst one.
2: And it was a blessing.
0: It was a blessing.
3: Okay, yeah. Bill, what's the worst song you ever wrote?
4: The worst song I ever wrote. Amazing Grace.
3: We all have our opinions,
4: good.
3: But what? I'd like to hear yours.
5: Turn on the closed caption.
6: Yeah, I'm not going to tell you what she said. You'll have to listen to it on the radio. Yes.
7: Can I guess not one hoof will be left behind?
2: The old classic.
4: No, I couldn't wait to get to the piano to write this stirring message. Oh, Pharaoh had God's people in bondage. He would not let his people go. God's people go. Moses.

0: one hoof will be left behind.
1: The old classic.
2: No, I think I've. You want to hear the worst song I've ever heard?
1: Yes.
2: What I wrote this. Whatsoever things are lovely, whatsoever things are pure, if you would be blessed, have a mind at rest, be ready to be.
3: It's not so awkward now, is it?
0: I love the dramatic pause.
2: Be ready to believe the best. If you would find peace and comfort, teach your weary heart to sing.
0: Sell it.
2: Trust in the Lord.
1: Come on.
2: Believe in his word and think upon these heavenly things.
1: Oh. Wow. Wow, you're right. That,
4: yeah.
2: I wrote that, and we never recorded it.
4: I'm starting to feel a little better about my writing.
1: I think not one hoof shall be left behind.
0: Yeah,
1: still
0: that,
1: top
0: that's gotta be.
1: Me too.
0: That's
2: number one. That was a good one.
5: Hey, there's one more hoof left behind story. Our company had this wonderful quilter here in town. She had a fabric shop, and they had her make squares of all of our top, you know, like maybe our top 30 songs. In beautiful quilt. But the thing they pulled off was the back of the quilt where it was just white muslin. She embroidered, "There's not a hoof shall be left behind." When they gave it to us, we said that song was so bad, it didn't even make the quilt.
6: Happy birthday.
3: Well, happy birthday.

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1: The radio, you know, people kid about Indiana, and the weather is not the greatest at times. It gets very cold up here. And so the radio became, what's the word, honey? The radio became our...
2: I have it over here.
1: Ticket to the broader world, you know, and
3: Bill lived on the side of a railroad track, and you talk about when he was 9 or 10. Yeah. He would watch that railroad track by his house that he then lived in, and he would think, I could get on that train, and yeah, I could go to Atlanta, Georgia, and I could, you know. Yeah. And as a kid, just sitting there saying, I could have, I could go there.
1: Yeah. I am very defensive about the South, and I'm a Yankee, you know, from Indiana. But Gloria knows this. I'm Southern in so many ways. Cracker Barrel is still my favorite. You know, that's it. You know, I love.

0: the food, and mom was a Southern cook, and I loved the music, the gospel music, and the country music. I can remember first hearing, you know, Hank Williams, you know, doing "I'm So Lonesome I Could Cry" and all that stuff. And I'm a product of that. You know, it's a mixture of all that. Then I went to college and heard classical music. I went, ooh, there's some other people write songs too, right? You know,
1: and you were also into black gospel early on.
0: And I've had black gospel. I've had black friends in my house, and they look at my library and they say, man, you knew a little bit about black gospel too, right? Because I had so many of the things. In fact, I kidded Bishop Jakes when we did a video with him. They were singing, "I thank you, Lord, I thank you, Lord." And he said, where'd that come from? I said, Bishop, tell me you know that where that. He said, I never heard that.
2: Oh, wow. Yeah.
3: Wow.
0: I said, you have neglected your black gospel music heritage, because that comes from Matty Moss Clark in Detroit. So I was all over the place culturally, but you are right. I looked at that train, and I finally, in 53, got on a train from Anderson and went all the way to Dallas, Texas. Wow. Jimmy Grishin picked me up. He worked in a warehouse and sang in one of the quartets. And for 3 weeks, I was at the Stamps School of Music with 600 kids who knew how to sing harmony.
1: How old were you, 17?
0: I would have been 17. And I came back the following year, two terms, 53 and 54.
4: Two terms.
0: Yeah.
4: That would be Truman and Eisenhower for your listening. Two terms.
0: But so many life-changing things for me. And, of course, meeting Gloria. And I was 27. I was not looking. I was enjoying a single life. And I met this sweet lady. And something inside of me said, if you let her get away, you're going to be sorry. And I listened to that voice.
1: Some Plus, days you wish you had.
0: No.
1: Honestly, the song, I heard it first on the radio. Yeah. I wrote because of hearing Bill's story. Mm-hmm. And of all the song, the lyrics I've ever written, that one was one of the hardest, because I had to take all the titles of those songs and turn them into a story and poetry. To fix music, but that was my tribute to his love growing up of the radio.
4: That's good. Wow.
0: I still love that song.
1: Mm, I do too.

0: That's good.
1: Well, what an appropriate way to close down a celebration of Bill Gaither at 90 here on Homecoming Radio. And as we do close, a blessing for you, Bill, borrowing some language from Isaiah 58. May God make your joy full as you have shown great generosity, giving yourself to glow in the darkness, helping us all to shine in the sunlight of God's love. 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
1: Questions overseas. I'm Paul Stevens, Fox News. President Trump speaking a short time ago on the conflict with Iran.
2: Iran wants to make a deal so bad. They're calling constantly. They want to make a deal. They got to make the right deal. I'm not going to make a deal that's no good.
1: That comment outside the Irish Open in Dunburg, Ireland. The president also weighing in on the war between Russia and Ukraine and the request he made to Ukrainian President Volodymyr Zelensky.
2: Mr. Zelensky has to do one thing. He has to stop knocking out diesel fuel in Russia. Let him go after targets, but not diesel fuel, because he's causing a shortage of diesel.
1: The president has spent the weekend in Ireland, set to return to the White House tonight. Iran says one person is dead, multiple others hurt, after a commercial ship was hit in the Strait of Hormuz. Fox's Trey Yingst on board the USS George Washington.
3: We are following the latest developments from the region. A lot of kinetic activity overnight as the United States, according to the Iranians, targeted a commercial vessel next to Keshem Island. And initial reports indicate yet another tanker or similar vessel in the Strait of Hormuz was hit with an unknown projectile launched by the IRGC overnight. Here on the USS George Washington, overnight fighter jets taking off one after another. Here on the flight deck of the USS George Washington, there are a variety of sailors who are working at this time to try to move different helicopters and fighter jets into position for when those operations are ordered. All Americans out here, they say they are excited about the mission, and they're focused on what they need to do.
1: About 5,000 personnel on board the USS George Washington. Coming up a bit later today, 2 p.m. Eastern in Queens, New York, the U.S. Open men's tennis final. Eighth seed American Ben Shelton taking on the world's number one Alexander Zverev. 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
1: Wisconsin gubernatorial candidate Tom Tiffany and a pilot said to be okay recovering from minor injuries after their four-seat plane lost power, had to make an emergency water landing in Lake Wausau. Tiffany says the plane began to submerge, taking on water after landing, forcing both men to exit and swim to shallow water. First responders got to them by boat, took them to a hospital. Tiffany says both are expected to be okay. President Trump has said that he'll send $5,000 to every American if Republicans hold the House and Senate. Talking with NBC's Meet the Press, Republican House Speaker Mike Johnson saying the president is focusing on the needs of Americans.
7: It's about prioritizing spending and making sure that hardworking families can keep more of what they earn. And we're going to look at every ingenious idea on how to make that happen, and it'll be all be part of the process.
1: However, many members of Congress speaking out claiming that the president is simply trying to buy votes. On the Iran war, the president has said he expects the conflict to last beyond the midterms. In an interview with NBC's Meet the Press, Speaker Johnson saying he knows why the war is dragging on.
7: The Iranians are not trustworthy negotiating partners, of course. They lie every day. They sit at the table.

0: say one thing, do the opposite. For some of them, it's part of their religion. So this is a difficult, complex situation. It will involve, I think, other, as I said, other allies and partner nations around the world to ensure that we keep the region safe and keep all of our own countries and our people safe.
1: And gasoline has gone up to over $4 a gallon across the country since the start of the war, but the president claims prices will drop once that war finally ends. The number of dead climbing to at least 76 in the Philippines following a fire on board a ferry, 13 people still missing. Forensic teams now working to ID the victims of that tragedy last week. Investigators are still trying to figure out what caused that deadly blaze. Sea accidents in the Philippines are not uncommon. I'm Paul Stevens, and this is Fox News.
2: 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Cloudy today, a 40% chance of showers, becoming sunny later, 71 for the high. Tonight, there's a 30% chance of showers, mostly cloudy, the low 55, winds 5 to 15, gusting to 20 miles per hour. On Monday, a 90% chance of rain tomorrow. Breezy, winds 15 to 20, gusting to 30 miles per hour, 79 for the high on Monday. 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
3: 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Hi, I'm Austin Harris. This is The

That is a tune from the lovely Katy Perry, Never Worn White. Hi, I'm Austin Harris. Thanks for listening to The Beacon. Today we're going to shine the beacon on peace. Not just the temporary absence of fighting or war, but the rare comfort that comes from knowing the destiny of your soul. Are you at peace with who you are? Are you at peace with yourself? Today, my wish for every soul is inner peace. And that's our topic on The Beacon. Thanks for listening. This is The Beacon.

0: Berlin, Take My Breath Away. We're speaking about peace on the Beacon today, and we're sharing some of your thoughts.
1: You know, someone said something, you know, you didn't have children, and you could be selfish, but I only have one, and there are times when I have to let myself be selfish, because if I don't get that quiet and that peace, it makes for a very crappy mom. And then everyone, it's true, everyone is better off when I can go and let these thoughts just pour out of my mind and let myself be calm. If you can even just get that 5 minutes.

Matchbox 20, If You're Gone. We're talking about peace on the beacon. Oprah Winfrey said, I define joy as a sustained sense of well-being and internal peace, a connection to what really matters. This is the Beacon.

0: Phil Collins, a groovy kind of love. We're focusing the beacon on peace today, and not the kind of false tranquility that's found in the use and abuse of drugs, but inner peace that is content and free from strife or turmoil. I grew up as a teenager in the 60s, and flashing the peace sign to others guaranteed nothing. True peace is found, you ready? When you find the truth about life. Are you looking for real lasting peace? I want you to have it. I do. This is The Beacon.
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0: 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We're talking about peace and sharing your thoughts.
1: Before I started my own company, I worked for another company, a group of 20 people who came from three different competitors who were all dumped into one building together. Peace was not a word that I would have just used to describe that scenario. It was amazing to see how people who used to be competitors, fierce competitors in some instances, to see them come together and work together. And I remember a word that I wish I could say I came up with this, but I borrowed it from an elderly gentleman that was in the same company. He called it coopetition. He said, we have to cooperate even if we're competing against each other. And I thought that was a wonderful word, coopetition. Probably not a real word, but it had a real meaning. And that word, coopetition, helped bring peace among that group of people.

Vanessa Williams saved the best for last. We're talking about peace. Jimmy Carter said, "War may sometimes be a necessary evil, but no matter how necessary, it's always an evil, never a good. We will not learn how to live together in peace by killing each other's children." This is The Beacon.

0: song from Van Der Zee, Even When, from the album Hopeful Bright. We're talking about peace in a place you ought to be able to find peace is in the home. That should be a place of comfort and tranquility and encouragement, which will bring about peace, a shelter, not only from injury, but from all the terror and the doubt and the division that the world throws at us every day.
1: Ulta's 21.

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0: Ed Sheeran. 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We're talking about peace and sharing your thoughts.
1: Inner peace is definitely what you need. You have to be happy with your decisions. You have to be happy with yourself. You have to be happy with your life. That's where you get inner peace. Makes everything worth it. Makes it worth getting up in the morning. Makes it worth going through the day. Peace is awesome. I've come across some pretty interesting challenges, and if I didn't believe as much as I do, I don't believe that I could have made it through. I know I couldn't have made it through.

everything I do it for you. And that was the Lord's motto. He took care of the human soul when he was here. He looked to comfort everybody. And I love what he said. Blessed are the peacemakers, for they will be called the sons of God. Our world is filled with people who are really good at hurting and hating and harming. I encourage you today, become a peacemaker. Look to the peaceful ways of life. Develop a heart and a love for peace. Ben Franklin said, be at war with your own vices. Be at peace with your neighbor. This is The Beacon. Tell me.

0: 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And Richard M. DeVos, one of the founders of the American Way, or Amway, said, money cannot buy peace of mind. It cannot heal a ruptured relationship or build meaning into a life that has none. This is The Beacon.
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0: 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All Saints Parish Roasted Chicken Dinner is today at St. Joseph Catholic Church, 605 Plymouth Street Northeast in Lamar's. Dine in 11 a.m. till 2 p.m. You can get carryouts from 11 a.m. till 5 p.m. with a drive-through service behind the church. 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

0: the brakes or full steam ahead. I'm Pam Puso, Fox News. There's growing debate over artificial intelligence after a number of tech executives raised serious safety concerns. While speaking to reporters in Ireland earlier today, President Trump appeared to shrug off calls for guardrails.
1: We're leading China in AI. We're the most sophisticated country in the world. And frankly, I want to keep it that way because whoever wins AI wins.
0: House Minority Leader Hakeem Jeffries favors a slowdown.
2: We should take decisive action now so that we can slow down, as the CEOs have recently acknowledged, slow down the pace of development in order to protect the American people and ensure that AI is proceeding safely.
0: The Democratic congressman from New York appearing on ABC's This Week. The president also telling reporters Iran wants to make a deal badly to end the war. He also said he doesn't care if Gulf nations hold talks with Iran, saying that's up to them. Fox's Trey Yingst has the latest on the conflict.
3: We are here in the Arabian Sea with U.S. forces aboard the USS George Washington, and it was a busy night in the region. A lot of kinetic activity. Reports indicate yet another vessel was targeted by the IRGC in the Strait of Hormuz. There are also reports of at least one explosion near Keshem Island when an Iranian commercial vessel was targeted. Iranian state media blaming U.S. forces. I can tell you aboard this vessel last night that is helping to enforce the U.S. naval blockade. It was very active with jets taking off one after another.
0: A commitment to peace from Pope Leo during his traditional Sunday blessing overlooking St. Peter's Square. While speaking in English, history's first American pope commemorated the 25th anniversary of the 9/11 attacks and renewed his prayers for the victims and their families. 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
0: President Trump has said that he'll send $5,000 to every American if the Republicans hold on to the House and Senate in the midterms. In an interview with ABC's This Week, GOP Congressman Mike Lawler of New York claimed this is nothing different than the stimulus checks from the Biden administration.
7: The question is, how do you pay for it? How do you be able to pass the legislation to put more money back in the pockets of hardworking Americans? That's the objective. We should all be wanting to do that, to put the issue of affordability front and center and ease the burden on Americans.
0: In 2021, the Biden administration gave Americans stimulus checks of $1,400 per person to help families meet basic needs during the COVID-19 pandemic. Members of Congress on both sides have spoken out against President Trump's pledge because they believe it's an attempt to buy votes. Experts estimate the cost would top $1 trillion. Wisconsin Congressman Tom Tiffany is nursing some minor injuries. He was involved in a small plane crash last night on Lake Wausau. Fox's Claudia Cowan has the details.
8: Congressman and current Republican Wisconsin gubernatorial candidate Tom Tiffany is recovering at the hospital after the plane he was on crashed into a lake. He says the aircraft lost power as it was preparing to land at Wausau Downtown Airport, forcing the emergency landing. Tiffany and the pilot were able to get out as the plane began to sink. They swam to a shallow area where they waited for help to arrive. Tiffany has minor injuries.
0: The Marathon County Sheriff's Office released a statement today naming pilot Leonard E. Boltz as the other person who was rescued. Congressman Tiffany expressed deep gratitude to Boltz on social media along with first responders. The men's final is today at the U.S. Open. It will pit American tennis star Ben Shelton against world number one Alexander Zverev.

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1: 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Cloudy today, a 40% chance of showers, becoming sunny later, 71 for the high. Tonight, there's a 30% chance of showers, mostly cloudy, the low 55, winds 5 to 15, gusting to 20 miles per hour. On Monday, a 90% chance of rain tomorrow, breezy, winds 15 to 20, gusting to 30 miles per hour, 79 for the high on Monday. That's weather from 1410 AM 96.9 FM KLEM.

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0: 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Cloudy today. A 40% chance of showers, becoming sunny later. 71 for the high. Tonight there's a 30% chance of showers, mostly cloudy. The low 55. Winds 5 to 15, gusting to 20 miles per hour. On Monday, a 90% chance of rain tomorrow. Breezy, winds 15 to 20, gusting to 30 miles per hour, 79 for the high on Monday. That's weather from 1410 AM 96.9 FM KLEM.

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1: This is the Fortress of Faith. 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
2: Good morning. It is wonderful to see all of you here today. A special welcome to our visitors. We're really glad you're here. We hope that you have an amazing time. Let's pray. Dearest Heavenly Father, thank you for all the different ministries here at St. John's.

There's so many opportunities to get involved, to meet new people, and to grow in our faith. Lord God, we pray today that you would open our hearts and minds to hear your word, hear how you interact with us during our life, and how much grace that you show us each and every day. But Lord God, help us to recognize how important it is to follow your word and to not take advantage of the grace that you give us, but to live our lives according to your word. And I pray, Lord God, that you would help us today to experience your Holy Spirit and show us, Lord, what you have for us this morning. We pray all this in Jesus' name. Amen.

The first reading is from the book of 1 Samuel. In the spring, at the time when kings go off to war, David sent Joab with his king's men and the whole Israelite army. They destroyed the Ammonites and besieged Rabbah, but David remained in Jerusalem. One evening, David got up from his bed and walked around to the roof of the palace. From the roof, he saw a woman bathing. The woman was very beautiful, and David sent someone to find out about her. The man said, "She is Bathsheba, daughter of Eliam, and the wife of Uriah the Hittite." Then David sent messengers to get her. She came to him, and he slept with her. Now she was purifying herself from her monthly uncleanness. Then she went back home. The woman conceived and sent word to David, saying, "I am pregnant." In the morning, David wrote a letter to Joab and sent it with Uriah. In it, he wrote, "Put Uriah out in front where the fighting is fiercest, then withdraw from him so that he will be struck down and die." So while Joab had the city under siege, he put Uriah in a place where he knew the strongest defenders were. Then the men of the city came out and fought against Joab. Some of the men in David's army fell. Moreover, Uriah the Hittite died. When Uriah's wife heard that her husband was dead, she mourned for him. After the time of mourning was over, David had her brought to his house, and she became his wife and bore him a son. But the thing David had done displeased the Lord. The Lord sent Nathan to David. When he came to him, he said, "There were two men in a certain town, one rich, the other poor. The rich man had a very large number of sheep and cattle, but the poor man had nothing except one little ewe he had bought. He raised it, and it grew up with him and his children. It shared his food, drank from his cup, and even slept in his arms. It was like a daughter to him. Now a traveler came to the rich man, but the rich man refrained from taking one of his own sheep or cattle to prepare a meal for the traveler who had come to him. Instead, he took the ewe lamb that belonged to the poor man and prepared it for the one who had come to him." David burned with anger against the man and said to Nathan, "As surely as the Lord lives, the man who did this must die. He must pay for that lamb four times over because he did such a thing and had no pity." Then Nathan said,

0: said to David, "You are the man. This is what the Lord, the God of Israel, says. I anointed you over Israel. I delivered you from the hand of Saul. I gave your master's house to you and your master's wives into your arms. I gave you all Israel and Judah. And all this has been too little. I would have given you even more. Why did you despise the word of the Lord by doing what is evil in his eyes? You struck down Uriah the Hittite with the sword and took his wife to be your own. You killed him with the sword of the Ammonites. Now therefore, the sword will never depart from your house because you despised me and took the wife of Uriah the Hittite to be your own. This is what the Lord says. Out of your own whole household, I'm going to bring calamity on you. Before your very eyes, I will take your wives and give them to one who is close to you, and he will sleep with your wives in broad daylight. You did it in secret, but I will do this thing in broad daylight before all of Israel." Then David said to Nathan, "I have sinned against the Lord." Nathan replied, "The Lord has taken away your sin. You are not going to die. But because by doing this you have shown utter contempt for the Lord, the son born to you will die." The word of the Lord. The second reading is from the book of 1 Timothy. The elders who direct the affairs of the church well are worthy of double honor, especially those whose work is preaching and teaching. For Scripture says, "Do not muzzle an ox while it is treading out the grain, and the worker deserves his wages. Do not entertain an accusation against an elder unless it is brought by two or three witnesses. But those elders who are sinning, you are to reprove before everyone, so that the others may take warning. If I charge you in the sight of God and Jesus Christ and the elect angels to keep these instructions without partiality and do nothing out of favoritism." The word of the Lord.
1: Thanks be to God.
0: Please rise for the reading of the Holy Gospel.
1: The Holy Gospel according to Luke, chapter 15. Glory to you, O Lord. Jesus continued, "There was a man who had two sons. The younger one said to his father, 'Father, give me my share of the estate.' So he divided his property between them. Not long after that, the younger son got together all he had, set off for a distant country, and there squandered his wealth in wild living. After he had spent everything, there was a severe famine in that whole country, and he began to be in need. So he went and hired himself out to a citizen of that country, who sent him to his fields to feed pigs. He longed to fill his stomach with the pods that the pigs were eating, but no one gave him anything. When he came to his senses, he said, 'How many of my father's hired servants have food to spare? And here I am, starving to death. I will set out and go back to my father and say to him, Father, I have sinned against heaven and against you. I am no longer worthy to be called your son. Make me like one of your hired servants.' So he got up and went to his father. But while he was still a long way off, his father saw him and was filled with compassion for him. He ran to his son, threw his arms around him and kissed him. The son said to him, 'Father, I have sinned against heaven and against you. I am no longer worthy to be called your son.' But the father said to his servants, 'Quick, bring the best robe and put it on him. Put a ring on his finger and sandals on his feet. Bring the fattened calf and kill it. Let's have a feast and celebrate. For this son of mine was dead and is alive again. He was lost and is found.' So they began to celebrate. Meanwhile, the older son was in the field. When he came near the house, he heard music and dancing. So he called one of the servants and asked him what was going on. 'Your brother has come,' he replied, 'and your father has killed the fattened calf because he has him back safe and sound.' The older brother became angry and refused to go in. So his father went out and pleaded with him. But he answered his father, 'Look, all these years I've been slaving for you and never disobeyed your orders. Yet you never gave me even a young goat so I could celebrate with my friends. But when this son of yours, who has squandered your property with prostitutes, comes home, you kill the fattened calf for him.' 'My son,' the father said, 'you are always with me, and everything I have is yours. But we had to celebrate and be glad because this brother of yours was dead and is alive again. He was lost and is found.'

Gospel of the Lord. Praise to you, O Christ. Well, grace to all of you and peace from God our Father, our Lord and our Savior, Jesus Christ, and the Holy Spirit who is active here in our midst this morning. Amen. Well, many of you might have heard about or even watched this documentary that's been out on Netflix recently called The Death of the Pastor's Wife. And it's full of a lot of really, really awful things, and what I think is some pretty horrible theology as well. But whatever conclusions people reach about that specific case, it reminded me of a very important biblical question. How should the church respond when spiritual leaders sin? When pastors and other leaders do something that's really wrong? Does forgiveness mean that there are no consequences? Scripture gives us a much better answer. Scripture says that grace removes God's condemnation, but it does not always remove earthly consequences. So I once read a story in the Lutheran Witness magazine, written by a neuropsychologist with a master's of divinity degree, and his name was Richard Wetzel. And he wrote this: "Once I examined a man who faced and received the death penalty. Since I was working for the prosecution, he did not like me very much. However, while awaiting trial for several years, he became a Christian. He told me that because of becoming a Christian, his years in jail after his conversion were the best years of his life. In the middle of some 20 hours of evaluation, he spent 30 minutes in a wonderful witness to his faith in his Lord Jesus. He meant it, but it did not affect the legal process." So repentance means not only feeling remorse for what you've done wrong, but also turning away from the sin, stopping it, seeking a new way of life. And God can forgive anyone for anything when they repent, when they turn away from that sin. Romans 8:34 says, "Who then is the one who condemns? No one. Christ Jesus, who died, more than that, who was raised to life, is at the right hand of God and is also interceding for us." So Jesus died on the cross once and for all, and through faith in his name, your sins are forgiven, no strings attached. But notice what Wetzel wrote at the very end of the paragraph. Said, even though this man on death row had become a Christian, he meant it, but it did not affect the legal process. In other words, he was still on death row because that sentence was an earthly consequence of his actions. So we can and we should always be ready to forgive someone when they repent so that they might have hope of eternal life. However, this does not always mean that they won't still experience earthly consequences for their actions. In the story from 2 Samuel today, King David, he used his power as a leader to commit adultery with Bathsheba, who was a man named Uriah's wife. And then he has Uriah killed so he can have Bathsheba as his wife. God sent the prophet Nathan to confront King David. And eventually David admitted that he was a sinner, that he sinned, and that he asked for forgiveness. And Nathan replied, "The Lord has taken away your sin. You are not going to die, but because by doing this you have shown other contempt for the Lord, the son born to you will die." Now my first reaction to that reading, it didn't seem right, or it didn't seem fair. I remember the first time I read it. Why should that child die because of the father's sin? Especially since David said he was sorry. But that's because I think I've fallen to a trap that it's very easy for us as Christians to fall into. That we believe in grace, of course, and forgiveness, and then we forget the importance of the consequences. Focusing on God's love and forgetting about God's justice.

And this attitude about grace and forgiveness, it undermines as our witness as Christians. Because grace removes God's condemnation. That's true. But it does not always remove earthly consequences. And sadly, this has happened in more than one denomination, that's for sure. Spiritual leaders have publicly confessed their sin, received God's forgiveness, were then returned to ministry with little meaningful accountability. And years later, many of those same ministries experienced even greater scandals because the sinful behaviors of those leaders were never properly addressed. So forgiveness was offered, and that's good. That's exactly what Christ commands us. But forgiveness was confused for fitness for office. Forgiveness is always free, but trust has to be rebuilt. And restoration takes time. And sometimes it doesn't happen in this lifetime. It takes longer than we might expect. So let me give you an example, an illustration. If you're a banker and you steal money from the bank, yes, of course God can forgive you. He'll forgive when you're repentant. It doesn't matter how much money you stole, how you did it, how long you did it. He will forgive you. God's grace comes with no strings attached. However, it's likely that you're no longer going to work at the bank. Why? Is it because they're not being forgiving? Well, no, they can forgive you, but people need to be able to trust the person handling their money. So you're probably not going to work at the bank anymore. So a Christian can be fully forgiven by God and yet no longer be qualified for a particular call, a particular vocation, a particular job. Grace removes condemnation, but it does not always remove earthly consequences. Hebrews 12 says this, God disciplines us for our good in order that we may share in his holiness. No discipline seems pleasant at the time, but painful. Later on, however, it produces a harvest of righteousness and peace for those who have been trained by it. So Hebrews seems to be saying that when we experience earthly consequences for our sins, God helps us learn important lessons. And these consequences, I mean, they don't feel good because they're not supposed to feel good at the time, but they're still a product of God's love. Without God's loving discipline, King David might never have been brought to true repentance. However, through God's discipline, God was able to bring David's heart back into alignment and continue working in his ministry as a king. And we also see this pattern in one of Jesus' most famous parables about the prodigal son. In that story, the son asks for his share of his father's inheritance, and then he wastes it on wild living, whatever that means in the Bible. But then he realizes his mistake, he's repentant, he comes home, and his father immediately forgives him. This is a beautiful example of God's love. But the inheritance is still gone. Hey, it's gone. That's a consequence. The younger son's reputation has no doubt been damaged. The scars of his journey no doubt remain as well. Life for the younger son from this point forward is going to be much different than if he had never left in the first place. Grace removes God's condemnation, but it does not always remove earthly consequences. Now, I think I typed this out as 2 Timothy, but it's actually 1 Timothy 5. It talks about church leaders and how we're supposed to deal with them. So this is like practical examples. The elders who direct the affairs of the church well are worthy of double honor, especially those whose work is preaching and teaching. In other words, we're called to love and respect our pastors and other leaders within the church. Then it says, do not entertain an accusation against an elder unless it is brought by two or three witnesses. Okay, so as long as the church is full of people, sometimes they're going to be unhappy people. And they're going to want to create drama around personalities or decisions that they don't like. So we shouldn't just assume the worst about our leaders or our pastors, but always try to find ways to support them. However, when there is an

accusation of a moral or ethical failing. And the accusation is being brought not just by one person, but by more than one person. It has to be investigated every single time. I mean, as a pastor, I think this is a good idea, because I would rather deal with an accusation right up front so I can respond appropriately, rather than have rumors spreading about me that I have no way of dealing with. And we have to be really careful. When people are accusing someone, you know, our first instinct is to be loyal and to assume the best. But we've seen what's happened. A lot of times, those rumors, they're talking about something true. And that is the worst thing, to then try to cover up something that's really happening instead of investigating it and making sure the leaders deal with the consequences. Finally, the Bible says, "But those elders who are sinning, you are to reprove before everyone so that others may take warning." So when a leader is doing something wrong, there has to be consequences. There just has to be. When we don't hold our leaders to moral and ethical standards, especially in the church, we just look like hypocrites to the people outside of the church, but also to the people inside the church. It's important that we don't just show grace, but that people know that there are consequences when someone's doing something wrong. So again, grace removes God's condemnation, but it does not always remove earthly consequences. So David still lost his child after the prophet Nathan confronted him. The prodigal son still lost his inheritance, even though his father celebrated his return. And the death row inmate still faced execution after coming to faith. And many times, we here still have to face the consequences of our poor judgment, even after we've asked for forgiveness from God. But here's the good news. There's always good news. Jesus took our condemnation upon himself on the cross. Because he bore God's judgment, we never have to fear eternal punishment, no matter how difficult the consequences are that we experience here on this earth. God's grace frees us to speak the truth and to repent honestly and to forgive generously and hold one another accountable, not to earn God's love, but because we've already received God's love so generously. And nothing on this earth, not even the most difficult earthly consequences, can ever separate you from the love of God that you know through Christ Jesus our Lord. Amen. I invite you to please stand as we say a summary of our faith, which we call the Apostles' Creed. I believe in God, the Father Almighty, creator of heaven and earth. I believe in Jesus Christ, God's only Son, our Lord, who was conceived by the Holy Spirit, born of the Virgin Mary, suffered under Pontius Pilate, was crucified, died, and was buried. He descended to the dead. On the third day, he rose again. He ascended into heaven and is seated at the right hand of the Father. And he will come to judge the living and the dead. I believe in the Holy Spirit, the Holy Catholic Church, the communion of saints, the forgiveness of sins, the resurrection of the body, and the life everlasting. Amen. Let us pray for the world and our church and all those according to their needs. Dearest Heavenly Father, we thank you for the grace that you've shown us through Christ Jesus, that no matter what we have done in our life, we know that through faith in you, that when we repent of our sins, that you forgive us completely, that we never have to worry about your condemnation anymore, that we have a home in heaven with you. Lord, in your mercy, hear our prayer. Dearest Heavenly Father, help us to live our lives according to your word, because we know that even though we're forgiven, there will still be earthly consequences for our bad choices. Lord, we thank you for loving us. We thank you for guiding us. And Lord, help us to live in harmony with your will. Lord, in your mercy, hear our prayer. Dear Heavenly Father, I pray especially today for those ministries who have been affected by leaders who have been morally or ethically sinful. We pray, Lord God, that they would be restored, their ministry might be restored.

restored. But Lord, I do ask that you would help us to hold our leaders accountable. I pray, Lord, that for those who are dealing with consequences of their actions, that they would know of your great love, that they would know that they haven't been abandoned by you, but that they would take their responsibility seriously and take their consequences honestly. Lord, in your mercy, hear our prayer. Lord, but I do pray for leaders both in the church and outside, that you would help all of us to live according and in harmony with your will, that we would take our callings seriously, that we would live up to them, that we would expect to be held to a higher standard, Lord. And I pray, Lord, that you would help us to follow your word. Even though none of us are perfect, Lord, we pray for accountability and for honesty at all times, both in this church and outside of it. Lord, in your mercy, hear our prayer. We pray especially for the following people on our prayer concerns list: for Julie, Phyllis, Diane, Pat, Tammy, Rex, Scott, Sharon, Joyce, Angie, Denise, Carolyn, and Randy. We continue our prayers for Nash, Diane, Tim, Jason, Nancy, Bellamy, Hannah, Mason, Missy, Alex, Taylin, Kendra, Sherry, Joe, Jen, and Diane. We pray for Blake, who's deployed, and for all those in our care facilities, as well as our sympathies for the family of Harold Drugmiller, who died. Lord, in your mercy, hear our prayer. Lord God, we thank you for this wonderful world that you've given us to live in. Help us to appreciate all the gifts that we have here, but to remember that no matter how much joy or how much sorrow we experience on this earth, there is a new heaven and a new earth that we will experience one day, life with you. Help us to strengthen our faith in you, looking forward to that day. We pray all this in the name of Jesus Christ, our Lord and our Savior. Amen.

0: And you may now go in peace and serve the Lord. 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
1: 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Cloudy today, a 40% chance of showers, becoming sunny later, 71 for the high. Tonight, there's a 30% chance of showers, mostly cloudy.

cloudy. The low 55, winds 5 to 15, gusting to 20 miles per hour. On Monday, a 90% chance of rain. Tomorrow, breezy, winds 15 to 20, gusting to 30 miles per hour, 79 for the high on Monday. That's weather from 1410 AM 96.9 FM KLEM.

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4: 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Cloudy today. A 40% chance of showers, becoming sunny later, 71 for the high. Tonight, there's a 30% chance of showers, mostly cloudy, the low 55, winds 5 to 15, gusting to 20 miles per hour. On Monday, a 90% chance of rain tomorrow, breezy, winds 15 to 20, gusting to 30 miles per hour, 79 for the high on Monday. That's weather from 1410 AM 96.9 FM KLEM.

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1: Ship strike reported in the Strait. I'm Carmen Roberts, Fox News. Iranian state media say a strike on an Iranian cargo ship in the Strait of Hormuz killed at least one person and injured others. Fox's Trey Yingst reports from the USS George Washington with the latest.
2: We are here in the Arabian Sea with U.S. forces aboard the USS George Washington, and it was a busy night in the region. A lot of kinetic activity. Reports indicate yet another vessel was targeted by the IRGC in the Strait of Hormuz. There are also reports of at least one explosion near Keshem Island when an Iranian commercial vessel was targeted. Iranian state media blaming U.S. forces. I can tell you aboard this vessel last night that is helping to enforce the U.S. naval blockade. It was very active with jets taking off one after another.
1: President Trump is in Ireland for a second day, his final day, and he reiterated his stance on the war.
3: Look, it could end before the midterms, but it'll end after the midterms. Iran, I will tell you this, Iran wants to make a deal so bad. They are calling constantly. They want to make a deal. They got to make the right deal. I'm not going to make a deal that's no good.
1: He's wrapping up his visit by watching the Irish Open being played at his golf course in Western Ireland. Shane Lowry was the winner.
4: I said, you know, I'm supposed to leave this morning. I was supposed to be out of here this morning, but I'm going to stay and watch Shane win. And he did win.
1: The president will be back in D.C. by tonight. And more pain at the pump. U.S. gas prices increasing over the past 3 weeks as fighting flares. And Trilby Lundberg of the Lundberg Survey tells us.
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8: A scary incident in Wisconsin for Republican congressman and gubernatorial candidate Tom Tiffany. When a small plane he was in lost power and had to make an emergency landing on the water.
9: So Tiffany was hospitalized and had to get stitches on his eye, but thankfully he and the pilot are both expected to be okay. Tiffany says that the small plane was almost at the local airport after the event when it eventually lost power. And so the pilot had to immediately land on Lake Wausau. The two were the only ones on board. Tiffany says they quickly called 911 after the landing, but then the plane started filling up with water and sinking, so they had to get off. Tiffany says he and the pilot did just that and started swimming to a shallow area until emergency responders could get to them by boat. They were eventually pulled from the water and sent to the local hospital with only minor injuries.
8: Fox's Madison Scarpino reporting. The push to build more powerful artificial intelligence is drawing calls to slow down after Anthropic CEO Dario Amodei posted an essay saying the industry needs to proceed cautiously. OpenAI CEO Sam Altman and Tesla and SpaceX CEO Elon Musk agree. Fox's Max Gordon has more.
10: Hey, Anthropic CEO Dario Amodei says that he believes in the good that AI can bring, but also that AI carries with it a number of risks, including losing control of AI systems, the misuse of AI for cyber attacks and bioterrorism, and serious economic disruption. Because of these risks, Amodei writes, in part, we must slow the pace at which we improve the capabilities of AI models. Tech leaders took to X to sound off. Boom Supersonic CEO Blake Scholl writing, AI is the greatest technology since the steam engine. We should be accelerating it, not slowing it down. But others in the tech community say that this is a prudent step in the right direction.
8: And that is Fox's Max Gordon reporting from Los Angeles. I'm Carmen Robertson. This is Fox News.
11: 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Cloudy today, a 40% chance of showers, becoming sunny later, 71 for the high. Tonight, there's a 30% chance of showers, mostly cloudy, the low 55, winds 5 to 15, gusting to 20 miles per hour. On Monday, a 90% chance of rain tomorrow, breezy, winds 15 to 20, gusting to 30 miles per hour, 79 for the high on Monday. That's weather from 1410 AM, 96.9 FM, KLEM.

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1: I'm Kathleen Maloney. The war in the Middle East expanding as Houthi rebels capture more territory near a crucial shipping strait.
2: Now, they've already taken a key port city of Mocha, but what is more concerning to the West is their control over territory near a key strait, the Bab el-Mandeb Strait. Through this strait passes about 12% of the world's oil.
1: Fox's Steve Harrigan. Iran denies any involvement with the Houthis' actions. Lawsuits to prevent ICE agents from going to polling sites on Election Day are unnecessary, according to Border Czar Tom Homan.
3: Look, I have not seen any operational plans or any discussions on any immigration enforcement operation at polling places. This is another fear tactic. This is another attack on ICE and this administration.
1: He spoke on Fox's The Sunday Briefing. 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
0: 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Cloudy today, a 40% chance of showers, becoming sunny later, 71 for the high. Tonight, there's a 30% chance of showers, mostly cloudy, the low 55, winds 5 to 15, gusting to 20 miles per hour. On Monday, a 90% chance of rain tomorrow, breezy, winds 15 to 20, gusting to 30 miles per hour, 79 for the high on Monday. That's weather from 1410 AM, 96.9 FM, KLEM.

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0: 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Cloudy today. A 40% chance of showers, becoming sunny later. 71 for the high. Tonight, there's a 30% chance of showers, mostly cloudy. The low 55, winds 5 to 15, gusting to 20 miles per hour. On Monday, a 90% chance of rain tomorrow. Breezy, winds 15 to 20, gusting to 30 miles per hour, 79 for the high on Monday. That's weather from 1410 AM, 96.9 FM, KLEM.

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1: Iran war rages on. I'm Kathleen Maloney, Fox News. State-run media in Iran says an Iranian commercial vessel had been struck in the Strait of Hormuz, with one person killed, several wounded. Fox's Trey Yings is aboard the USS George Washington.
2: Tension is rapidly rising across the region amid new threats from Iran and its proxies. It's not just in Saudi Arabia, where they had to shut down the east-to-west crude oil pipeline, but also in the Strait of Hormuz, where overnight yet another vessel was targeted by the IRGC with an unknown projectile. But here at sea, it's the United States that controls the skies. Aboard the George Washington, a labyrinth of metal hallways snakes through the ship. The Navy describes the aircraft carrier as 4.5 sovereign acres of U.S. territory. The flight deck alone is more than 3 football fields long, the sheer size making it a prime target for the IRGC that attempted to hit the ship with a missile last weekend.
1: And President Trump spoke a short time ago on the conflict with Iran.
3: Iran wants to make a deal so bad. They're calling constantly. They want to make a deal. They got to make the right deal. I'm not going to make a deal that's no good.
1: That comment from outside the Irish Open in Doonbeg, Ireland, the president witnessed Shane Lowry win the event, and afterwards he had a surprise announcement for Ireland after getting requests to remove U.S. tariffs on Irish whiskey.
4: On behalf of the United States of America, I am going to take the tariffs off.
1: The president is expected to return to Washington tonight. Wisconsin gubernatorial candidate Tom Tiffany and a pilot are recovering from minor injuries after their 4-seat plane lost power and made an emergency water landing in Lake Wausau. Tiffany says the plane began to submerge after landing, forcing both men to exit and swim in shallow water. First responders reached them by boat. 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
7: That heat's going to be out there for one more day.
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1: The leaders of the U.S. House give their takes on President Trump's proposal of $5,000 each for each U.S. adult if the GOP keeps the majority in Congress.
9: House Minority Leader Hakeem Jeffries on ABC's This Week said he's not expecting the president to follow through on $5,000 payouts.
10: It wasn't a serious proposal that was presented by Donald Trump. He's broken every promise that he's presented.
9: House Speaker Mike Johnson on NBC's Meet the Press said the president's proposal may not actually mean cutting checks, but maybe based on policies.
11: Ways to further incentivize and grow the economy and make sure that Americans keep more of their hard-earned dollars.
9: If and however that happens, Speaker Johnson says it's something that will have to be processed in Congress. Grinnell Scott, Fox News.
1: After months of deliberation, Chicago Mayor Brandon Johnson says he's seeking re-election despite sagging approval ratings.
12: The question isn't whether Johnson wants another 4 years. It's whether Chicago voters will give him the chance. Amid a recent University of Chicago poll that shows less than 14% of voters want Johnson to run again. The Democrat mayor's low approval as Chicago faces major crime and public safety problems, a nearly $1 billion budget gap, and tax increases and new fees over budget cuts. Problems, the mayor has said, are real, but also decades in the making. In Chicago, Jeff Manasso, Fox News.
1: Singer Celine Dion has completed her first full concert in 6 years after overcoming rare illness. She hit all the right notes and

0: Paris yesterday. The Canadian superstar belted out the hit All By Myself for her encore. The 58-year-old had not played a full concert since March of 2020. She was diagnosed in 2022 with stiff person syndrome, a rare progressive neurological disease that affected her singing voice. I'm Kathleen Maloney. This is Fox News.
1: 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Mostly cloudy tonight, 55 for the low, winds 5 to 15, gusting to 20 miles per hour. We have a 30% chance of rain tonight. 90% chance of rain on Monday, 79 for the high, winds 15 to 20, gusting to 30 miles per hour. 50% chance of rain Monday night. Tuesday should be partly sunny, 70 for the high. That's weather from 1410 AM, 96.9 FM, KLEM.

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1: I'm Carmen Roberts. Reports of an attack on an Iranian cargo ship and ramped-up fighting is worsening the world's oil supplies.
2: The U.S. military, which has previously struck Iranian-flagged vessels while enforcing a blockade, has not claimed responsibility. A second ship in the vital waterway was also reportedly hit by a projectile.
1: Fox's Claudia Cowan. AI becomes a hot topic for Americans as industry leaders call for a slowdown in its development. Maryland Democratic Governor Wes Moore tells Fox News AI can provide many benefits, but
3: we need guardrails. You know, this cannot be something that is being regulated from Washington and then dictated to our states, because it's our people that end up suffering the consequences of it.
1: Anthropic AI CEO Dario Amode says the AI industry needs time to catch up. 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
0: 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Mostly cloudy tonight, 55 for the low, winds 5 to 15, gusting to 20 miles per hour. We have a 30% chance of rain tonight. 90% chance of rain on Monday, 79 for the high, winds 15 to 20, gusting to 30 miles per hour. 50% chance of rain Monday night. Tuesday should be partly sunny, 70 for the high. That's weather from 1410 AM, 96.9 FM, KLEM.

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Plymouth County Treasurer Shelley Sitzman reminds property owners that property taxes are due in September. First half of real estate, mobile home, and special assessment taxes can be paid in the office, online, or by mail throughout the month of September. Last day to pay is Wednesday, September 30th. It will be delinquent October 1st. Online payments may be made at iowatreasurers.org until midnight on September 30th. Mail must be postmarked on or before September 30th to avoid being late. For time-sensitive mail, it's important to get a manual postmark at the clerk at the post office, from the clerk at the post office. Do not rely on dropping mail in a receptacle. Any mail with an October postmark will have penalty regardless of when you mailed it. You can contact the Plymouth County Treasurer's Office if you need any information on property taxes. 5,000.

0: $5,000. 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
4: 1410 AM, 96.9 FM, KLEM, mostly cloudy tonight, 55 for the low, winds 5 to 15, gusting to 20 miles per hour. We have a 30% chance of rain tonight, 90% chance of rain on Monday, 79 for the high, winds 15 to 20, gusting to 30 miles per hour. 50% chance of rain Monday night, Tuesday should be partly sunny, 70 for the high. That's weather from 1410 AM, 96.9 FM, KLEM.

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1: Ireland finale, golf, politics, and headlines. I'm Carmen Roberts, Fox News. President Trump wraps up his trip to Ireland, ending it with some news the Irish people can celebrate.
2: President Trump capped the day by handing the trophy to the Irish Open winner, Shane Lowry. While presenting that trophy, the president made news when he announced this.
3: Everybody's been bugging me. They're saying, would you do me a favor? It's so unfair what's going on. Could you possibly take the tariffs off of Irish whiskey? Said, on behalf of the United States of America, I am going to take the tariffs off.
2: Last year, the U.S. and the European Union struck an agreement establishing a 15% tariff on most European goods. This wasn't the only international issue the president touched on. He says the war in Iran could be over soon, but not before the midterms, which might concern some vulnerable Republicans.
1: And that is Fox's Madeline Rivera reporting. President Trump saying this about Iran.
3: I will tell you this. Iran wants to make a deal so badly. They are calling constantly. They want to make a deal. They got to make the right deal. I'm not going to make a deal that's no good.
1: An Iranian state media say that a strike on an Iranian cargo ship happened in the Strait of Hormuz. Fox's Trey Yingst reports from a U.S. Navy warship.
4: We are here in the Arabian Sea with U.S. forces aboard the USS George Washington. And it was a busy night in the region. A lot of kinetic activity. Reports indicate yet another vessel was targeted by the IRGC in the Strait of Hormuz. There are also reports of at least one explosion near Keshem

0: island when an Iranian commercial vessel was targeted. Iranian state media blaming U.S. forces. I can tell you aboard this vessel last night that is helping to enforce the U.S. naval blockade. It was very active with jets taking off one after another.
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1: A school board meeting in northern New York this week could attract a crowd.
5: Just minutes into the first day of school, high school senior Julie Caputa had earned herself an in-school suspension. She was flagged for bringing a cup of coffee to class, which violates a new outside food policy. It was quietly adopted by administrators at the Beaver River Central School in Casterland to minimize distractions and protect students with food allergies. When Caputa questioned the lack of a public hearing, school officials agreed to hold one and to gather student input. She was then allowed to return to class, beverage in hand. Pam Puso, Fox News.
1: A scary incident for Wisconsin Republican congressman and gubernatorial candidate Tom Tiffany. He was involved in an emergency plane landing.
6: So Tiffany was hospitalized and had to get stitches on his eye, but thankfully he and the pilot are both expected to be okay. Tiffany says that the small plane was almost at the local airport after the event when it eventually lost power. And so the pilot had to immediately land on Lake Wausau. The two were the only ones on board. Tiffany says they quickly called 911 after the landing, but then the plane started filling up with water and sinking, so they had to get off. Tiffany says he and the pilot did just that and started swimming to a shallow area until emergency responders could get to them by boat. They were eventually pulled from the water and sent to the local hospital with only minor injuries.
1: Fox's Madison Scarpino reporting. Flash flooding brought on by heavy rains prompted road closures, water rescues, and commuter rail problems across the Northeast today. The National Weather Service says the hardest hit areas appear to be northern New Jersey, parts of New York's Westchester County, and a swath of coastal southeastern Connecticut along I-95. The service issued flash flood warnings across the region for much of the morning as rain fell at a rate of 1 to 2 inches an hour in some places. I'm Carmen Roberts. 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
7: 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Mostly cloudy tonight, 55 for the low, winds 5 to 15, gusting to 20 miles per hour. We have a 30% chance of rain tonight. 90% chance of rain on Monday, 79 for the high, winds 15 to 20, gusting to 30 miles per hour. 50% chance of rain Monday night. Tuesday should be partly sunny, 70 for the high. That's weather from 1410 AM, 96.9 FM, KLEM.

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1: Fox News, I'm Kathleen Maloney. President Trump with predictions about the outcome of the midterm elections.
2: If the Democrats go to get in, our country will be in shambles, and they won't be able to do it. If we get in, we're taking in tremendous amounts of money. We're taking in over $20 trillion in terms of investment.
1: The president speaking outside Air Force One, departing Ireland. Tensions rising in the Mideast amid new threats from Iran and its proxies. Fox's Trey Yinks with the latest.
3: It's not just in Saudi Arabia where they had to shut down the east-to-west crude oil pipeline, but also in the Strait of Hormuz, where overnight yet another vessel was targeted by the IRGC with an unknown projectile.
1: Fighting also intensifies in Yemen, and Houthis launch more attacks on Saudi Arabia. 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
0: 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We have a 30% chance of rain tonight. 90% chance of rain on Monday, 79 for the high, winds 15 to 20, gusting to 30 miles per hour. 50% chance of rain Monday night. Tuesday should be partly sunny, 70 for the high. That's weather from 1410 AM, 96.9 FM, KLEM.

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Only the second time being exhibited in the United States, a display on the languages of Luxembourg will be presented at the Remsen Heritage Museum during the September Remsen Chamber Coffee. That will be Monday, September 14th, 8:30 till 10:30 a.m. Open house on Saturday, September 19th from 2:30 till 4:30 p.m. at the Remsen Heritage Museum. They will welcome the exhibit that dives into the rich history of multilingualism in Luxembourg. Cookies and lemonade will be available at the Remsen Museum's open house, and everyone is welcome. Remsen Heritage Museum is at 231 South Washington Street. 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We have a 30% chance of rain tonight. 90% chance of rain on Monday, 79 for the high, winds 15 to 20, gusting to 30 miles per hour. 50% chance of rain Monday night. Tuesday should be partly sunny, 7.

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1: Presidential surprise for Ireland. I'm Kathleen Maloney, Fox News. President Trump ending his trip to Ireland with an announcement about a popular Irish product.
2: In a sign of how this trip mixed diplomacy and leisure, the president made that announcement that he was dropping tariffs on Irish whiskey while he was about to present the trophy to the winner of the Irish Open, which is Shane Lowry. Remember, most European goods are under 15% tariffs as a result of a trade deal that the EU and the US struck last year. The carve-out for Irish whiskey highlighting the overall positive nature of this visit, even though the president did make waves by saying he'd like to see Irish reunification.
1: Fox's Madeline Rivera. President Trump also weighing in on the war between Russia and Ukraine. He had a request for the Ukrainian president.
3: Ukraine's long-range strikes have been targeting Russia's oil and gas industry, which Kyiv says both funds and fuels Moscow's invasion in this now 4.5-year-long war. It's caused fuel rationing across Russia at times. Today, President Trump was at the Irish Open. He had this warning.
4: Mr. Zelensky has to do one thing. He has to stop knocking out diesel fuel in Russia. Let him go after targets, but not diesel fuel.
3: In recent weeks, Russia has ramped up its air campaign against Ukraine. Overnight, energy facilities, railways, businesses, gas stations, and homes came under attack.
1: Fox's Stephanie Bennett. Wisconsin gubernatorial candidate Tom Tiffany and a pilot are recovering after their four-seat plane lost power and made an emergency water landing in Lake Wausau. Tiffany says he and the pilot sustained only minor injuries.
5: He had 4 stitches, I believe, in one of his wounds. That was the extent of his injuries. I have 12 stitches up in my eyebrow, but other than that, just a few scratches.
1: Tiffany says he lost his phone, but the pilot was able to call 911. 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
1: Anthropic CEO supporting artificial intelligence guardrails after a researcher came forward with concerns about humanity's future. Fox's Max Gordon explains.
18: Dario Amodei is now saying we must pace the frontier. That's the name of an essay he recently published on his personal website. In it, Amodei says that AI can bring a lot of good, especially in medicine, in the sciences. But he also says that AI carries a number of risks, including losing control of AI systems, the misuse of AI for cyber attacks, and serious economic disruption. Because of these risks, Amodei writes, in part, we must slow the pace at which we improve the capabilities of AI models. Progress will still seem fast, and we must make wise use of the time we gain. Tech leaders took to X to sound off. VP of hardware at NVIDIA, Sunny Madra, writing, I can tell you one thing, the entire world isn't going to align to stop innovating.
1: House Speaker Mike Johnson says leaders should meet with Congress to negotiate regulations, but those guardrails cannot come at the cost of American innovation in the competition with China. The leaders of the U.S. House giving their takes on President Trump's proposal of $5,000 each for an American adult if the GOP keeps the majority in Congress.
19: House Minority Leader Hakeem Jeffries on ABC's This Week said he's not expecting the president to follow through on $5,000 payouts.
20: It wasn't a serious proposal that was presented by Donald Trump.
10: He's broken every promise that he's presented.
19: House Speaker Mike Johnson on NBC's Meet the Press said the president's proposal may not actually mean cutting checks, but may be based on policies.
12: Ways to further incentivize and grow the economy and make sure that Americans keep more of their hard-earned dollars.
19: If and however that happens, Speaker Johnson says it's something that will have to be processed in Congress. Grinnell Scott, Fox News.
1: I'm Kathleen Maloney. 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
13: 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We have a 30% chance of rain tonight, 90% chance of rain on Monday, 79 for the high, winds 15 to 20, gusting to 30 miles per hour. 50% chance of rain Monday night, Tuesday should be partly sunny, 70 for the high. That's weather from 1410 AM, 96.9 FM, KLEM.

0: 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All Saints Parish Catholic Ladies Club meets at St. Joseph Catholic Church, 605 Plymouth Street, Northeast in Lamar's, in the family room on Tuesday, September 15th at 1 p.m. They'll play Pinochle. Everyone is welcome.
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1: Carmen Roberts, whoever wins, AI wins. That's from President Trump, who appeared to downplay the technology's potential safety concerns, despite warnings from some AI developers.
2: I think you have a lot of negative forces that are bringing it up that shouldn't be bringing it up, and they're bringing up things that won't happen.
1: Well, that viewpoint differs from House Minority Leader Hakeem Jeffries.
3: We should take decisive action now so that we can slow down, as the CEOs have recently acknowledged, slow down the pace of development.
1: The New York Democrat on ABC's This Week. President Trump is due back in D.C. tonight. Rescuers in Indonesia are searching for about 130 people missing after a passenger ferry capsized in the Java Sea early today. Six people are confirmed dead. 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
0: 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Mostly cloudy tonight. 55 for the low. Winds 5 to 15, gusting to 20 miles per hour. We have a 30% chance of rain tonight. 90% chance of rain on Monday. 79 for the high. Winds 15 to 20, gusting to 30 miles per hour. 50% chance of rain Monday night. Tuesday should be partly sunny. 70 for the high. That's weather from 1410 AM, 96.9 FM, KLEM.

0: 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There's a Lamar's Community Coffee hosted by Stonebridge Suites at 900 Lincoln Street Northeast. That will be held Friday, September 18th from 9:30 till 10:30 AM. Community Coffee.
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0: 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We have a 30% chance of rain tonight, 90% chance of rain on Monday, 79 for the high, winds 15 to 20, gusting to 30 miles per hour. 50% chance of rain Monday night, Tuesday should be partly sunny, 70 for the high. That's weather from 1410 AM, 96.9 FM, KLEM.

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1: The Emerald Isle a wish. I'm Carmen Roberts, Fox News. As President Trump wraps up his two-day visit to Ireland, he gave the Irish a reason to cheer.
2: Everybody's been bugging me. They're saying, would you do me a favor? It's so unfair what's going on. Could you possibly take the tariffs off of Irish whiskey?
1: And he said he would. President Trump is expected to be back in Washington, D.C. tonight. But while in Ireland, he also talked about the more serious topic of the Russian-Ukraine war that's putting pressure on the energy markets. He said,
3: Mr. Zelensky has to do one thing. He has to stop knocking out diesel fuel in Russia. Let him go after targets, but not diesel fuel, because he's causing a shortage of diesel.
4: In recent weeks, Russia has ramped up its air campaign against Ukraine, targeting the power grid ahead of winter. Strikes have been targeting Russia's oil and gas industry, which Kyiv says both funds and fuels Moscow's invasion in this now 4.5-year

0: long war.
1: Fox's Stephanie Bennett in London. U.S. crude resumed trading tonight and is higher at this hour, up about 2.5% at $102.72 a barrel. Hours after his plane's emergency landing yesterday, Wisconsin Congressman Tom Tiffany spoke about the ordeal.
2: Congressman Tiffany, who is also Wisconsin's GOP nominee for governor, was emotional when he addressed responders in Wausau County.
3: I just want to say thank you. What you did.
2: Tiffany said he was traveling from an event when his plane lost power. He and his pilot, Len Bolts, survived the water landing and swam to safety. He did have to get stitches over his eye.
3: My head hit the dash in front of me, and that was the extent of the damage. I mean, we're just really fortunate.
2: But Tiffany said at no time did he think he wouldn't make it. He said this won't deter his run for governor, but personally, his thought is,
3: for at least a while, God spared me.
2: Gernal Scott, Fox News.
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6: That heat's going to be out there for one more day.
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4: 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Download it now.
1: The push to build more powerful artificial intelligence is drawing calls to slow down after Anthropic CEO Dario Amodei posted an essay saying the industry needs to proceed cautiously. OpenAI CEO Sam Altman and Tesla and SpaceX CEO Elon Musk agree. Fox's Max Gordon has more.
8: Hey, Anthropic CEO Dario Amodei says that he believes in the good that AI can bring, but also that AI carries with it a number of risks, including losing control of AI systems, the misuse of AI for cyber attacks and bioterrorism, and serious economic disruption. Because of these risks, Amodei writes, in part, we must slow the pace at which we improve the capabilities of AI models. Tech leaders took to X to sound off. Boom Supersonic CEO Blake Scholl writing, AI is the greatest technology since the steam engine. We should be accelerating it, not slowing it down. But others in the tech community say that this is a prudent step in the right direction.
1: Pink is not pulling any punches in her response to Macklemore's Free Palestine chant when he opened for Ed Sheeran last week. Fox's CB Cotton has more from New York City.
9: She said her repost contained words that she had not written and ones that she would not have necessarily chosen. She also appeared to hit a defiant tone, writing that she wouldn't reduce the Middle East conflict to a slogan or say something to simply win back followers. Pink condemned Hamas as a terrorist organization and said Palestinians deserve, quote, a future that honors their humanity and aspirations. She also suggested she should be able to express concern for Palestinians while also speaking out against anti-Semitism. Last Sunday, Pink reposted a video from Jewish advocacy group Stop Anti-Semitism, which called for rapper Macklemore to be removed as an opening act from Ed Sheeran's tour after he wore a Palestinian keffiyeh scarf while accusing Israel of committing genocide in Gaza.
1: And Practical Magic 2 conjures a box office victory this weekend, knocking Spider-Man out of number one spot. I'm Carmen Roberts, Fox News.
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1: Fox News, I'm Carmen Roberts. Whoever wins, AI wins. That's from President Trump, who appeared to downplay the technology's potential safety concerns, despite warnings from some AI developers.
2: I think you have a lot of negative forces that are bringing it up that shouldn't be bringing it up, and they're bringing up things that won't happen.
1: Well, that viewpoint differs from House Minority Leader Hakeem Jeffries.
3: We should take decisive action now so that we can slow down, as the CEOs have recently acknowledged, slow down the pace of development.
1: The New York Democrat on ABC's This Week, President Trump, is due back in D.C. tonight. Rescuers in Indonesia are searching for about 130 people missing after a passenger ferry capsized in the Java Sea early today. Six people are confirmed dead. 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